0: had a big problem with men.
1: Janet Mirobi was among the first female taxi drivers in Mombasa on the Kenyan coast. A few years later, she illegally boarded a ship, and that changed her career and life. Our Kenya reporter, Diana Wanyonyi, interviewed Janet for Wings.

0: 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If you look up Janet Mirobi online, you see a fairly tall and powerful-looking woman with gold earrings and a shaved head, busily engaged with her hotel and restaurant business. But that's just the recent version of her bold and, for her day, unusual career. She talked with Diana Wanyonyi about her work experience, starting from when she was 19 years old.
1: My name is Janet Mirobi, a woman who used to be a taxi driver in Mombasa. And that's how I started my business when I was 19 years, actually. My sister was a taxi driver in Port
2: Mombasa,
1: and then she's the one who showed me how to go. She gave me her car, but I used to pay. She told me if she give me free, I'll not work. So she was charging 20 bob per day. So we went together. We are two of us, and then let alone another sister of mine. So we became three sisters in the port, driving taxi, and later we accommodate other ladies. We bring other ladies also, and we start with one woman, mama called Annie, but she died. She's passed away anyway. She used to be a good friend, but anyway, everybody will go. So we started like that, and let alone we motivate other women to show them any work can be done to anyone, not only men, even women. But we had a big problem with men. We had a big problem because they didn't want us to be a taxi driver there. But we told them, either you like it or not, you'll go, you left us here, because we have to work. So sometimes they close our car, they gang together, they close our car, but we tell them, we'll show you what to do, because we have to work. We are Kenyans, and we have motive to work, to do business. Why do you want to stop us to do that?
2: Because you're women.
1: Because you're women? Yeah. Your woman is in the house. We are not a woman. The woman is in the house, in your house, yes. Not here. Mm-hmm. So don't put her there in the category of your wife. We are not. So we have to work. Then we continue like that, and then they get used to come others. We become about 10 of us, like that. And then let alone many women came in the port. We worked together. And then later my sister, she passed, the other one passed. I remained alone, but I did not lose hope, because I had a hope to get something in my life, because my parents, they were poor. So I have to work and get something to send for them to eat, and also to do my things. So I continue like that, and then later on, after 24 years, when I get used in the port, I start learning languages, because the mzungu you are taking, you must know their language so that you get many customers. Mm-hmm. So I start learning language. Yes. I became I can talk Italian, Greek, and Japan. So I had to have many customers because of talking languages. So the men fight me also, because customers tell them, we did not tell you to come here. We told Janet to come here to wait for us, not you. So they bring problems sometimes. We got the police. Police tell them, you cannot force the customer where to take his money. They had right to take his money where he want. Mm-hmm. So we continue like that, and then let alone they get use of it.
3: So you went back to classes to learn three languages?
1: No, I didn't go to the class. At the field.
3: You did at the field?
1: Yeah, when I talked to them, just like that. You know, sometimes you have many customers, let's say, like Greek. I had many customers. Or like that. I learned through them, not the school. Not the school. Through the customer. Because when you want to have a business, even them, they want to know Swahili. Jambo. Yeah. And then I tell them, Jambo is saying hi. What about in the Greek? And like that. Whenever they come, we talk language, Swahili, English. Sometimes they say they don't understand, and then they explain to me, I accept them, and then I get used on that. So I used to learn many languages in the port because of the seamen. I can speak Greek, I can write. Italian, I can talk. And Japanese also I can talk. And even the other languages I can hear, but these three of them, they are the one that they had many ships coming in Mombasa. So I had to learn that language through them, so I'll get many customers. So me is used to organize to other taxis because I talk to them language, I tell them they are saying this. And then later on after that, after I become 25 years.
3: By the time you were 24 years, you were not yet married.
1: No, I was not married.
3: And who were some of your clients?
1: Greek, Italian, Japanese. They are not tourists, they are seamen. They are working in the ship. Okay. Yeah, so I can talk even German.
3: And English.
1: In English, yeah. And then later on, and after some time, I get use of them. Even the company, they used to know me. The owner of the ships, they know me because I do help their people, their crew. When they have problem in town or in the ferry thing, I do. Even sometimes ship came late, the agent's not there. I do give them money. I'll get the money tomorrow. Yeah, that's how I get my customers, because you must appreciate your customer, and this you take care of them so that you get many customers. Mm-hmm. Yeah. Sure. So that we went like that. And then 1978, the time our president died, Kenyatta, that day I was in the ship, like a storeaway.
3: Hey, in Mombasa.
1: In Mombasa, yes, because my customer asked me, how much money do you earn per day or per month? When I tell them, they say, what? We give you more money. Then I told them, the woman cannot go in the ship. The woman go in the ship like he has killed. They say, what? The ship is ours. The watchmen, we paying them. And we'll come inside and you will go. I said, they ask me, can you sacrifice yourself to die? I say, I can sacrifice because I need my life. They told me, now, today, the ship is sailing. You want to go with us? I told them, yes. How? Okay.
3: To where?
1: We went to, by that time, we went to Italy. The ship goes round, anyway. We went to Italy, and then we went to German, and then we coming back after 3 months.
3: Did you have valid documents for you to travel?
1: Nothing. When they put me in the ship, they put me in the box. By that time, it was very hard because the ship was general cargo, not like now container, not containers. Before, it was general cargo, the boxes, wooden boxy, paper boxy, like that. They put me in the box so that when the pilot go outside, when we go outside, the pilot come in, they'll take me outside. I said yes. We gave the watchman 500 shilling, and then I went in, they put me in the box, and then the pilot come, the ship moved up to Florida there. When the pilot dropped down, they opened me. They free me. And then when they free me, then they told me, now what work can you do? I said, any work I can do. Okay, they told me, you'll start with the cooking. So the rest will be learning slowly, slowly. Because we see you are a very hardworking lady. You learn it. So they put me in the kitchen. I become a cook. And then let alone cook, washing plates and this. Let alone I become a chef. Yeah, later, after some 3 months, I become a chef. I remain alone, a chef and another crew in the ship. Just like that. And like that, and like that, and then let alone, when I finish work in the time I am free, I go there to the deck. I want to see what they are doing. Mm-hmm. So I go there, I work also. Then they told me, you can touch a duck like this. I say, yes, I can do it because I need money. why not? Then they show me how to open the ropes and to do this. And then easy like that, I become again, they change me, they put me in the deck. That is more money.
3: Wow.
1: Yeah.
3: Wow. So on the deck, what was your position there?
1: The position was the deck girl.
3: And did they have other girls or you were alone?
1: I was only the girl in that ship, African lady. And the company, because they know me, they know I'm in the ship. So there was no problem. Whenever we go in the port, they give me show pass. Other country, they don't refuse ladies to go in the ship. Only we here in Kenya had a problem. But other port, there was not refusing because the captain gave me the show pass. We go outside, we go for boogie down, go for anything, drinks, or we come back later.
3: That day you decided that you're traveling on the ship. Did you inform your family? Did you tell your mom?
1: I didn't tell them because they could not agree. And I didn't want to curse. So I did not tell them. Because if I could tell them, they could tell, don't go. No, I didn't want that. So I just went. Mm-hmm. But my car, I left to another man to do a taxi driver and send this money, every week send this money to this number. Because by that time, sending money was very hard. So there's those bus was called in OTC. They had an office in Nakuru. So I had already gone to the Nakuru and take my mother's there to know where they'll come and collect, because I had organized with the office, head office here. I told them to help me, my mother and my dad can go there and pick the whatever I'll send. So I left that tax driver, tell them, every week you take this money to that OTC. My mother will collect there in Nakuru.
3: Mm-hmm. And how much were you making by then, driving a taxi a day? How much are you making?
1: By that time a day, I could make even 15,000-20,000 Kenya shillings. Long time, that was good money. And dollar by that time was 750. Yeah.
0: On Wings, you are listening to the career experiences of Janet Mirobi, one of the first woman taxi drivers in Mombasa, Kenya, later a seafarer, and now a hotel and restaurant proprietor. She's talking with Wings correspondent Diana Wanyonyi. Here's more.
3: The ship that you boarded, how much are you being paid, being the chef, then when you moved from chef
1: I was paid $1,200.
3: So which kind of food were you preparing?
1: I can cook any food. Greek food I can cook. Italian food I can cook. German food I can cook. And Japanese.
3: They taught you how to do that?
1: Yeah, they taught me.
3: What was your favorite meal?
1: My favorite meal was Japan. Uh-huh. And then Greek. Mm-hmm. The fish, most of their food is seafood. Mm-hmm. Only that rice and potatoes. Mm-hmm. Yeah, and fish like that.
3: Did you suffer from homesickness while you were there?
1: I didn't, because the money I sent to my parents, I know they are okay as I am there. When you're in a boat, you take your money when you come, when you're shaking out. You just take little money for the shopping. Mm-hmm. Mm-hmm. And the rest, when you are going out, you take your money, you collect your money. And by that time, you collect dollars. Eh? You know, I go 6 months or 8 months. Mm-hmm. I used to go 6 months or 8 months. Mm-hmm. So when I come, I have good money. I had good money. So it has no problem. So I went like that. I work. And then later on, I see I have small money. I bought a farm to my place. I built a house for my mother's. And then I still continue. And then

0: when the people from African Marine, East African Oxygen, they come and eat. So when I'm going like that, those customers asking me, why don't you put a rooms here? Because when we eat here, we're going to look for place to sleep and to drink. Can't you look for this? I told them I don't know how I can get those license. One told me, you can get, there's no use of you, is to go to the county, and then you explain, and then you fill the forms. That's what I did. And then I started with 3 rooms. It was very funny because it has no tile, only cement and the bed. They come and sleep. Every day is full. 3 rooms. Every day.
1: How much are you charging?
0: I was charging $300. That time.
1: That is $3 US.
0: No, shilling. Kenya shilling.
1: Oh, okay.
0: Kenya shilling, and then let alone, I continue. After 6 months, I see it's good, it's paying. Now I say, I give notice to other tenants. I told them, even them, they say, it's good, you're doing like this, it's good. They were happy. The tenant I had here, God bless them where they are, because they were happy, telling me that it's very good, a young lady like you, thinking to proceed and make more money for the family and yourself. So I continue like that, and then I change, and then let alone I open a pub, and now it's a pub and hotel. I started with the, and then I add more rooms, became 13 rooms.
1: From 3 rooms to 13 rooms. In a span of how many years?
0: That is 2 years.
1: 2 years.
0: 2 years. Mm-hmm. Because when I want to extend another flat, I build that flat for 10 years, first floor. Okay. Slowly, slowly, the money I'm getting here is when I'm doing that one. And then let alone, there is my sister, she's in German. They came for holiday with his husband. When they came, that German man went around looking. I say, oh, it's good. And then my sister told, you know how many years he built this one? 10 years. That German man says, my darling, the house we stay and we are doing business, I built for 25 years. I built for 25 years, even when I go to the club, friends, they are abusing me. Why are you wasting your money? You're putting money, you don't do anything. I told them, it's my money. I want to put in the toilet and flush, I flush. So don't think about it. Now, they are enjoying that now. Told me, I know when I come back after 2 years, you'll be finishing this. And it's just like he's playing for me. After 2 years, easy, I finish. So it become, I used to have 30 rooms. And I always think, nothing is hard to have it. It depends with you. What do you want to make to your life? How do you want to be? Is when you can succeed. Then there is no small work or small money. Is you yourself can make it big or small. So I'm a first lady, a sea girl in Kenya. Even I'm a member in the Seafarers Union. You women coordinator in Seafarers Union. Mm-hmm. Yes, because I like to, I don't want to say because I have something now, I can mentor others. I want to mentor all the women to know that. There is no work for men and women. Always belong to us. Even me now, I can go back to school. I can go to learn about the office. I'll go to learn about the mechanic, engineer, building, because those are things are paying now. I don't regret my age. When I was young, I really did it, and that's what I'm enjoying now. And I always tell the young generation, take time to save your life, because if you don't save your life this age, when you become 50, you'll not do it. So is the best thing is now to rearrange yourself. What do you want after being this age? What do you want to be? That's what I do tell the girls and the young generation, the men, the boys, all.
1: And when you came back, what happened to your taxi?
0: Taxi was there, and then when I opened here, because you'll see,

0: giving, I was giving that car out because I know I will not get good money, but it will help my parents when I'm outside. When I come back and I start this, I say, why should I keep giving somebody enjoying my money? I took and sold and it made my car. Mm-hmm.
1: Mm. And now from a taxi girl to a seafarer, and now you're an hotelier.
0: I'm enjoying so much. I'm enjoying so much. It's like I'm in a ship. Because, you know, if you are used to talk with people, and then you go to stay in the house watching TV, that's where people, they get, you see, many people when they go retirement, they go in the house. And they were used to talk with the people. Now they go in the house only watching TV and they sleep. Watching TV and sleep. Now here is just the same thing as here. I am in the ship because I talk to different people, different history, and like that. So I'm not feeling any different now because I'm used to this talking to people. Even you are, the customer abuse me, I tell them, I'm sorry, please forgive me. Yeah, that is right. He's the customer right. That is customer right. Even he abuse. Even many, they don't know I'm the owner here. After they stay 2 days, then they say, she's the owner.
1: Yes, you don't look like one. You don't.
0: Yeah, I'm used in
1: and
0: that.
1: And you're very simple.
0: Yeah, I'm used in that because when you become a seaman or seagull, sea life is different than here. You enjoy everybody because you go different port, you find different people. You go another port, you find different people. You find other crew, they are joining, they are different. So you have to get used to them. So that's why I'm saying even the customer, most, unless they stay 2-3 days, is when they'll know that is mama. Yeah, and I enjoy that because I don't want it to feel offended. When they see me, they feel offended. But when they don't know, let alone they know, they will enjoy it and say, Mama, congratulations. Mm-hmm. And some, they read that, they say, Mama, we congratulate you so much.
1: Yeah, awesome. Mm-hmm. Awesome. And now, what are some of the challenges? What are some of the challenges that you have encountered as a woman in the society?
0: Well, there's nothing challenges. It's normal thing. Even now in your work, you have challenges. Even if you're working in the, let's say, you have a shop and you're coming home, you have challenges. Now, it is your shop. But what you have to do is to be calm so that you get used in those challenges. Because you want to be there. So you have to welcome everything's coming. You say, I'm fine. Napole, I'm sorry. Tomorrow I'll not do it again. Oh, that is finished. He's getting used to me now.
1: What are some of your achievements?
0: At the best moment, I enjoy Jawambe. That's why I see my young generation. When I was young, when I see Jawambe, I remember when I was 19 or 20, 30 years there, or 40 years. I see and I said, yes, I plan it. And I'm meeting my plan. For me, I normally like to talk with the people. Mm-hmm. Because many people, when they see you, they think you come from rich family. And they fear you because you're from the rich family. So I normally tell them, please, let's sit down, I tell you the life. Because life, it's not hard. It's you making hard life because you want to steal, and that one will not go anywhere stealing. But if you work with your hands and your brains, you really enjoy it, let alone. So I normally tell them, enjoy yourself, and then I tell them, you are lucky. Your parents have educated you. Has given you, you're a university lady, you're a university man, your parents have served to educate you and has given you life title deed. No one can take it, only God. But in this world, no one. If you use that title deed, well, you really enjoy like Mama Jawambe.
2: Janet Morobe called herself Mama Jawambe because she is the mother of her Jawambe Hotel. But the Swahili word Jawambe can be translated into English as the phrase, tell me. Among her other activities, Morobe mentors Sea Girls. Again, here's the interviewer, Diana Wanyonyi.
3: You say you also mentor Sea Girls.
0: We African, we are a little bit behind because we think, as you said, we think this job is for men. So they fear. Not many are coming. But now we are enjoying, they are coming now a little bit because I'm just talking to them like I'm talking to you, telling them, enjoy what the title you has. If me, I'll go back young generation now. I'll become young. I'll not go for the office work. No, I'll not go for the office work. What I'll do, because I'll go for engineer, mechanic, or building construction, hardworking. And even the doctor, think about the doctors. You're using brain and your hand is working. Is when you can enjoy, because this work, the one I'm saying, even you get old, you will not mind. You employ people, you just tell them, take like this, put this here, and then the work is still continue going on. Mm-hmm. So you never lose, because that title your parents give you, you'll enjoy it your lifetime.
2: Janet Morobe's Jawambe Hotel is still doing business in Mombasa, Kenya. She was interviewed in Mombasa by Wings correspondent Diana Wanyonyi. 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
1: 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They talk about the Hospice of the Northwest and the service they provide. In the Northwest News Report, demand for Washington's job skills program hits record high. All this and more in today's edition. Now, Hospice of the Northwest.
2: Good day and welcome to Skagit Talks. This is David Johnson. We have two guests today here in our studio at Skagit Valley College. With us today are Dr. Erica Pope. She is the medical director of Hospice of the Northwest. And also with us is Philip Prudhomme, who is also with Hospice of the Northwest. So, Dr. Pope, welcome.
3: Thank you.
2: I'm going to call you Erica from now on.
3: That's okay.
2: Okay, thanks. And Philip, always good to have you back. You've been with us before.
4: I have, and I'd like you to call me doctor.
2: I will be happy to.
4: No, not really. I'm not a doctor.
2: Yeah, I didn't think you were, but if you want me to call you that. You know, we've been in radio dramas together, so you played characters. So.
4: Absolutely.
2: So welcome aboard. Good to have you back.
4: Thank you.
2: One of the things, I guess, I'll start with you, Philip. Tell me about the Hospice of the Northwest. Is it like most hospices? Is it different? What exactly is the goal of the hospice?
4: We are fortunate in this community to have a hospice organization that is supported by the public and co-owned by two of our public hospital districts here in the county. And so that allows us to really put the patient at the center of our care, and it allows us to really stay squarely focused on that care without having to worry so much about some of the other things that some of the other hospice agencies might have to worry about. So we're very fortunate in this community to have this arrangement where we have support from the hospital districts 304 and number one in particular, but we serve a much larger geographic area, being certainly Skagit County, but also Island, San Juan, and San and Snohomish County.
2: Wow, that's a pretty broad area to cover.
4: It is. And we have quite a few patients. It keeps our quite a few patients in quite a few different localities.
2: All right. Makes sense. Now, Erica, you're the medical director. So obviously we're dealing with people. I guess we should talk about the basic purpose of hospice is to help people go through the end of life as comfortably and as safely as they can. So as a medical director, what is the challenge for you that's different than, say, if you were at a pediatrician in practice?
3: Yeah, so our population that we're serving is all ages that have a presumed prognosis of less than 6 months. So, you know, that we expect their life expectancy to be less than 6 months. And in our area, this is different in different areas, but here we serve patients where they are, in their homes or in facilities. We don't have a designated center. And so in a lot of ways, there's a lot less control. One of the best things about hospice, which I wish was true across the medical system, but is this gem of a model that we have where we work as a team. So each patient at baseline, when they come onto hospice, gets a doctor, a nurse, a social worker, a spiritual counselor that can all be part of their team. And then additionally, our hospice is able to support integrative services like massage therapy and music therapy, which can be game changers for people. So it's truly a special model.
2: You know, I remember when my dad was going through hospice, you guys did a great job, and I was always grateful for that. He didn't think he needed to be in hospice, so all of your staff would come in and turn your name badge around so they wouldn't see it. How common is that, either one of you?
4: Well, I had a conversation with the wife of one of our patients who had passed away, and she was just sharing the experience with me. And one of the things she did share was that her husband did not want to be on hospice. But once they got on hospice and they had those hard conversations, and that they were really glad that they had done that. And just referencing what Dr. Pope just said, you know, that the team aspect of what we do, or what the teams do, is really critical. And this particular person said, each person who came was such a blessing and such and helped us so much. But as a team, it was magnified many times because we knew that they were talking about us and that they were thinking about how best to serve us. And that really touched me this morning. Actually, we shed a few tears this morning, so it was really lovely.
2: I'm sure you do that every now and then.
4: Absolutely.
3: It's fairly common that people will have, you know, specific requests or ideas, and everyone has some perception of what hospice is, and sometimes that's in line with what hospices are generally, and sometimes it is, you know, sort of a less common perception or something that is negative. And, you know, one of the most beautiful things about the work that we do is that we really focus on patients and what their needs are, and equally view the people supporting those patients as, you know, part of their care team and part of who we take care of. And so honoring those wishes, you know, turning the name badge over, taking the name badge off, whatever it may be that is in line with their goals, that helps us support them best, we are always looking as individuals and then as a group to help support them the best we can, the way that they want to be supported.
2: That's so important. Now, I know you also rely not just on your professional staff, but you also rely on volunteers. Talk to me a little bit about the volunteer program. Who are they? What kind of training do they need? How long do they last?
3: We have an incredible base of volunteers that are invaluable to our organization. Philip might have some more specific details to those answers, but what I know is that our volunteer, like, we could not do what we do without our volunteer support. We have pet volunteers that go in and will bring, you know, the sweetest animal in. We've even had mini horses and llamas as pet volunteers before, which is pretty incredible. They are a huge part of what makes Hospice of the Northwest special, for sure.
2: Everybody should have a pet llama.
4: Absolutely. It's one of my favorite things is the pet llama and our mini horse.
3: What is the Monty.
4: Monty, the mini horse, is so lovely and so gentle. And I actually got to go on a visit recently. You ask about volunteers. Some specific examples are some of our volunteers that are at the office right now on Thursdays. They're calling patients and their families to make sure that they have the medications they need for the weekend, because while we are 24/7, 7 days a week, we don't have quite as many people on the clock at those times. And so we want to make sure that patients and their families and their support community is ready and prepared. And so they'll make phone calls. I was talking to a few of them this morning. They had 100 calls to make today.
2: Wow.
4: And so these are volunteers that come in and spend the entire day doing that. Another volunteer group that I'd like to shout out is our veterans, who do veteran pinning ceremonies for patients that are on hospice care, who may have never received recognition for what they've done and sacrificed for our country. And that is something that's really special and that you get to see. I've got to see that a couple of times now, and it's really meaningful to those patients. And It's just a great thing.
2: I don't want to keep talking about my dad as one of your clients or patients, but it was interesting because he was a World War II vet, and one of the volunteers wanted to do the pinning thing, but have a ceremony at the home where he was living, you know, with all the other folks. And he says, nope, he was a World War II vet. We did what we were supposed to do. I don't need a public ceremony. So we had a very private pinning, and he got to wear his pin, and they recognized his desires, which were so important. I want to remind people that we're talking today with Dr. Erica Pope. She is the medical director from Hospice of the Northwest. Also, Philip Prudholm, who is working in the foundation. You're the part that raises the money. Is that right?
4: That is correct.
2: So talk to me about the gala coming up. I understand you got a big deal coming up.
4: We have a really big deal coming up on September 12th. We're doing this at the Swinomish Casino and Lodge this year. And it is our 26th year of doing this. We expect to have at least 350 people in the room. So if you're considering getting a ticket, get a ticket. They are going fast. We like to think that this is one of the funnest, most exciting, most meaningful events around. And I think this year we will we'll have that happening again.
2: All right. And they can do that by going to your website, which is hospicenw.org.
4: That is correct. And I think it's a /foundation, but you can also just put Hospice of the Northwest Foundation and it'll pull right on up.
2: I'm sure it will. No, Erica, I was on your website this morning just getting ready for chatting with you. I noticed a lot of support groups. Some are online, some are in person. One of you talked to me about what the support groups are for and who can go to those.
3: Yeah, one of the other things that makes Hospice of the Northwest unique is our incredibly supportive bereavement program. So after a patient passes, we have a whole team that continues to support families and or loved ones, and they provide both in-person and online support groups, just like you said, and also individual counseling. One of the other beautiful things that the foundation supports is our ability to provide bereavement services to the community. So, you know, they won't call someone in the community, but if you are a community member, no affiliation with hospice, but are seeking bereavement services, we can provide that to the community as well. Or if your loved one wasn't able to be on hospice or it was a sudden decline, but you need some support, bereavement services are still available to the whole community, which is pretty incredible.
4: Correct. It is provided either through the Medicare benefit and or the Hospice Foundation. It's one of those things that really makes us special. And I would say that we have one of the best bereavement centers anywhere. I've had friends who have participated, and every single time it is, wow, this was so meaningful, this was so helpful. And in one case, the individual was a part of a group that, you know, where his child had died and they didn't have, you know, they didn't know where to go. And so he was able to use our services. And so it was really meaningful. It's a really meaningful part of our program.
2: Well, that's great. Now, you talked a little bit about the folks who are calling people today on Thursday. They're calling and getting ready for the weekend. What are some other volunteer opportunities that might exist? And what kind of training do you provide that? Erica, why don't you take a shot at that?
3: Yes. Our training program for volunteers is actually fairly rigorous, I will say. I have one physician as a volunteer, and there is lots of checking in and making sure that all of our ducks in a row. So we have an amazing volunteer coordinator. Her name is Paige Schmelzer, and she's fantastic, does a great job training volunteers. We do they do quarterly meetings for ongoing training. There's multiple onboarding trainings as well. And so if anyone is interested in volunteering, reaching out, usually I think the first step is a meeting with Paige and then, you know, figuring out what strengths there are. People will put supplies together. We have an amazing also master gardener who does our pots outside of our building, and I'm just blown away every time I walk by them. So it's, yeah, lots of different opportunities, and Paige does a great job helping to build the group and utilize their skills as well.
4: It is one of the things that also makes us different is that we are required to have 5% of our patient hours provided by volunteers. That is part of the Medicare benefit. And we have 12%. And so we have a very committed and dedicated group. And yes, talk to Paige. She's the one who can get you connected.
2: And she can probably do that by going to that website, which is hospicenw.org. And there's probably a / and says volunteer or something like that.
4: Something like that. But you can find them if you just go to that website.
2: Yeah, and it's a pretty good website. The other thing I'm just going to really quickly say is I know in May you do a wonderful tribute ceremony for your veterans. Philip, talk to me a little bit about that.
4: Each flag that you might see when you're going by 227 Freeway Drive represents a patient that has been served by Hospice of the Northwest. And so it's a really special deal. Our volunteers put that together, and it's just another way to honor those folks who have who've come before.
2: Yeah, it's a very nice tribute, and we appreciate you doing it. We've been talking today with Dr. Erica Pope. She is the medical director at Hospice of the Northwest. Also, Philip Prudhomme, who is with the foundation there. Thanks for coming in.
4: Yeah, thank you for having us.
2: All right, Erica, thank you. It's great having you. This is David Johnson. Hey, if you like what you hear, go to our website, ksvr.org. There's a button in the left-hand corner that says donate, and you can send a few bucks our way. We could always use it. And hey, do me a favor. Take care of yourself and take care of others.
1: Here's the Northwest News Report. After receiving a record number of applicants, the Washington State Board for Community and Technical Colleges has awarded 35 job skills program grants to support customized workforce training projects across the state. These grants to local community and technical colleges help employers strengthen workforce skills and respond to an evolving industry. Isabel Charlet has more.
5: Washington State is investing millions in grants to help workers level up through its job skills program, and demand for the funding this cycle was the highest in the program's 40-year history. Awarded by the Washington State Board for Community and Technical Colleges, the grants match dollar for dollar with employers to provide customized short-term training for employees provided by the state's community and technical colleges. Carolyn McKinnon with SBCTC says this funding cycle drew a record 52 applications.
6: Employee turnover is very expensive for any employer. They want to keep and grow their good employees. Those employers are also facing a lot of competition and new regulations, and so it's to their benefit to continuously train their workers.
5: McKinnon adds that SBCTC was able to fund 35 of the proposals, amounting to nearly $8 million in matching grants. She says companies focused on manufacturing are the most frequent applicants. Brittany Maruska is with Skagit Valley College, which is providing training through the job skills program to a handful of businesses this year. One of them is Goodwin's Composites, a family-owned manufacturing company investing in leadership training for their entire workforce. Another is a local animal feed producer focused on enterprise resource planning. She says the job skills program allows schools to better serve their students and partner with businesses.
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5: Maruska adds, while the program helps employers, advancing skills also sets workers up to earn higher wages. 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I'm Isabel Charlet, Washington News Service. 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
8: Welcome to 2026 Talks, where we're following our democracy in historic times.
9: Today is also a time to recognize everyone who participated in this primary. Democracy is stronger when people step forward to serve their families, their communities, and engage in spirited debate.
8: Milwaukee County Executive David Crowley very narrowly won Wisconsin's Democratic primary for governor. The moderate will face Trump-endorsed Republican Congressman Tom Tiffany in November after defeating Democratic Socialist Francesca Hong, who had a strong lead in the polls. Election denier and Trump ally Mike Lindell is refusing to concede Minnesota's Republican primary for governor. The Associated Press called the race for State House Speaker Lisa DeMuth, who led the MyPillow CEO by double digits. DeMuth faces long odds against Senator Amy Klobuchar, who sounded forceful after winning the Democratic nomination.
10: You expect leaders to deliver results, not excuses. And you are rightfully tired of this partisan theater and the punchlines.
8: Progressive Minnesota Lieutenant Governor Peggy Flanagan won the Democratic nomination for Klobuchar's Senate seat and will face Republican sports reporter Michelle Tafoya in the general election. Connecticut Democrats voted for a generational shift. Former Hartford Mayor Luke Bronin defeated 78-year-old Representative John Larson in the primary, ending Larson's nearly three decades in Congress. White House Press Secretary Caroline Leavitt is stepping down at the end of the month. She just gave birth to her second child, and the president says she wants to spend time with her family. Inflation cooled for a second straight month in July. Consumer prices rose 3.4% from 1 year ago, matching economists' expectations. That and slow job growth could strengthen the Federal Reserve's case for holding interest rates steady in September. Democratic lawmakers want federal regulators to stop prediction markets from taking bets on wildfires, arguing it could encourage arson. Pauley Market reportedly took more than $1 million in bets tied to January's deadly Los Angeles wildfires. University of New Mexico biology professor Matthew Hurtow calls the idea disturbing.
11: Because of the loss that occurs from that, seems to be sunk to a new low. Whether that wildfire intersects with a community or watershed or whatnot, there's big implications.
8: Massachusetts is loosening restrictions on abortions after 24 weeks. Democratic Governor Maura Healey signed a law allowing doctors to decide when those abortions are medically appropriate. A retired Kansas journalist and her weekly newspaper will share nearly $3 million in legal settlements over police raids 3 years ago that followed aggressive coverage of local officials. Investigators concluded the raids on the Marion County Recorder and people connected to it were unjustified. I'm Joe Ullery for Pacifica Network and Public News Service. 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
13: The Public News Service Thursday afternoon update. I'm Mike Clifford. It has not happened for a decade, but three states all plan to execute inmates on the same day today. The executions are set to be carried out by lethal injection in Alabama, Oklahoma, and Tennessee. The New York Times notes nationally states are on track to execute fewer people in 2026 than in previous years. Public support for capital punishment is at its lowest level in decades, according to the Gallup polls, even as the Trump administration has called the death penalty an essential tool for deterring and punishing horrific crimes. Meantime, the U.S. Justice Department is suing Connecticut over a law allowing undocumented students to pay in-state tuition. Our Owen J. Vieira has the story.
14: It's one of more than a dozen lawsuits against primarily Democratic states with similar laws. The DOJ argues the law discriminates against U.S. citizens from other states, but Tabita Sukdeo with CT Students for a Dream says most students benefiting from the law must meet certain residency requirements.
15: For one, you would have had to go on to a Connecticut high school for at least 2 years. You would have had to graduated from a Connecticut high school, and you would have had to arrive to the U.S. before your 17th birthday.
14: Connecticut Attorney General William Tong and Governor Ned Lamont are vowing to fight the lawsuit.
13: And Pittsburgh public schools are facing a civil rights complaint alleging that district school closures discriminate against black students and violate the Pennsylvania Human Relations Act. The board's May 27th vote will close 9 school buildings, eliminate 12 schools, reconfigure 10 others, and terminate magnet programs, displacing at least 6,000 young people, many of whom are students of color.
16: Adaku Anyaka Crawford with Advancement Projects says her group filed the complaint with 412 Justice on behalf of 5 black students who would lose their school under the closure plan. She notes families have pushed for investment and alternatives to closures, but the district has shut them out of the process while moving ahead with the plan.
17: Pennsylvania has this law that prohibits discrimination based on race and other traits in schools. We are hoping to use this avenue to force PPS to stop their actions and come to the table and actually talk with communities.
16: District officials say the closures address declining enrollment and budget deficits. Danielle Smith reporting.
13: And the U.S. Army Corps of Engineers has approved a key federal permit for the Enbridge proposed Line 5 tunnel, but opponents say the fight is far from over. David Holtz is coalition coordinator for the Oil and Water Don't Mix Coalition.
18: The Michigan Supreme Court fundamentally changed the legal landscape for the tunnel project. They threw out the Public Service Commission's approval because the state failed to consider the environmental consequences of the tunnel.
13: Environmental groups in Michigan tribal communities argue the tunnel, which would run between the Straits of Mackinac, threatens the Great Lakes, tribal cultural resources, and the climate. This is Public News Service.
19: Washington State is investing millions in grants to help workers level up through its job skills program, and demand for the funding this cycle was the highest in the program's 40-year history.
5: Awarded by the Washington State Board for Community and Technical Colleges, the grants match dollar for dollar with employers to provide customized short-term training for employees provided by the state's community and technical colleges. Carolyn McKinnon with SBCTC says this funding cycle drew a record 52 applications.
6: Employee turnover is very expensive for any employer. They want to keep and grow their good employees. Those employers are also facing a lot of competition and new regulations. And so it's to their benefit to continuously train their workers.
5: McKinnon adds that SBCTC was able to fund 35 of the proposals, amounting to nearly $8 million in matching grants. She says companies focused on manufacturing are the most frequent applicants. I'm Isabel Charlet.
19: Next, investigative reporting from the Marshall Project alleges horrific conditions at the Fox Run Center for Children and Adolescents in St. Clairsville, Ohio. Documented incidents include 126 suicide attempts by kids in more than 3 years and the mishandling of a sexual assault allegation.
20: Fox Run is a 100-bed residential treatment center for preteen youth who struggle with emotional, behavioral, or mental health issues. Marshall Project Cleveland reporter Brittany Haler investigated the facility for over a year. She says some former residents preferred being arrested over spending time at the facility.
21: Several survivors told me that they were treated better in the detention center, that the corrections officers spoke to them with respect, that they got decent food, and that it was the place where their parents could actually come and see them.
20: The CEO of Fox Run noted the facility had not been cited for violating the law in its handling of any of these incidents. This story was produced with original reporting from Brittany Haler for the Marshall Project. I'm Terry D. reporting.
19: Finally, as Kernza gains momentum in Wisconsin and across the country, agriculture experts say the crop could offer farmers a new way to diversify their operations while improving soil and water health.
22: It can be planted once and harvested for 3 to 4 years, unlike traditional grain crops. Matt Lovett is an agronomist with the University of Minnesota. He says as Kernza products become more available in retail and online stores, the crop also has the potential to be used as forage for livestock.
23: A true perennial crop has a lot of add-on benefits, and there's a lot of exciting market development on the crop.
22: The event's taking place in East Troy on August 21st. People can learn more at michaelfields.org. I'm Judith Ruiz Branch reporting.
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1: 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This is a weekly variety show, Nothing Set in Concrete, with two local DJs, Jack and Jeremy. Ooh. They'll be entertaining you for the next 2 hours. Sometimes they have a theme on their show, sometimes they don't. And today, we don't, yet. But we're going to get one.
2: Well, we have an opening song. You were just singing a little bit of the song Cumbersome right when the mics went on. I don't know if there's any loyal listeners who listen the second it clicks over, but you got to hear Jeremy singing the last line of the song Cumbersome. So maybe we'll get it. But what you're saying is that we have a theme, maybe.
1: Let's see. Let's try to get a theme right.
2: We're going
1: to
2: call DJ Cozy Tono. She promised to give us a theme. We're going to see.
1: We're going to see how professional we really are.
2: Yeah. I have my doubts, but I don't know. You just tell me when to power up.
1: It's working.
2: It's working. Oh, man. First on-air caller.
1: Hey, can you hear me?
3: Yeah.
2: Oh, you're on the air.
1: You're on the air. We made it work. We made it happen.
3: Really?
1: We need a theme for our show.
3: Okay.
1: This is longtime DJ Cozy Tono. She DJed at KSVU for the past 27 years.
2: Yep.
1: And she just retired. And
2: she wants back in the game.
1: She wants back in the game, so she's going to give us a theme. And we're gonna do our best.
2: Tell us what you got, Cozy Tono.
3: Okay. I don't know how to describe it, but it's like a really big artist that everybody knows, but they're deep cuts.
2: Deep cuts.
1: Deep cuts.
3: Yeah, stuff that not everybody knows about, but it's a well-known artist.
2: All right.
1: Okay.
2: You got deep cuts coming up then.
1: Deep cuts.
2: I love it. All right. Well.
1: Well, we're going to see what we can do. Thanks for the theme.
3: Of course.
1: And we'll see you later.
3: All right.
2: Bye. Okay. Well, Jeremy,
3: adios.
2: We've got our theme now. We've got deep cuts. I'm going to kick it off.
1: Perfect.
2: Because last night at family movie night, we watched that new that Neil Diamond tribute band movie.
1: Yeah.
2: You know, they were playing a lot of Neil Diamond. And I just happen to have a Neil Diamond deep cut right here because he fits that. He's an artist everybody knows.
1: Yeah.
2: And, you know, here it is, the Pot Smokers song.

I started when I was 13, and I had saw some people smoking pot, and I bought myself a nickel bag, and I went behind my building and sat on a bench all by myself, and I smoked that bag, you know, until I finally got high. I started with pot because I was curious, and at that time I was having problems with my family. I remember on one trip, I was at a party, and I got very sick from speed, from meth, and I used to shoot it in my spine. I also used to shoot acid in my spine, and I had too much. I was building a big thing up over a week, and I got sick, and I tried to commit suicide.

I was so sensitive, you know, like every my family, there was so much going on in my family, you know, every little thing bothered me. When I started using drugs, like, I just didn't care. Nothing bothered me, nothing hurt, you know, I didn't feel anything. And, like, I, you know, I didn't care if I lived or died, so I didn't care if I used, you know, shot dope or if I took an OD or what. I was so unhappy, like, I felt so unworthy, you know. From the time I was growing up, I think, like, I have two older sisters, they're twins, you know. The three of us used to compete for my father's love, and I always felt like he loved them more than he loved. Like, he used to tell me this, you know. Like, he used to say all the time, you're unworthy, you're not as good looking as your sisters, you're not this like your sisters, you know. You're never going to be anything, no one's ever going to love you. He was a rabbi, and there was a lot of pressure.

I never felt much like I was much of anything in my whole life. I was looking for love somewhere, and I wasn't getting it anywhere. But I was never happy. I always felt on the outside. Actually, as much as I would like to deny the fact that pot was the beginning of my uses of drugs, I mean, it's there as a fact. It was the beginning of my using of drugs. It was the first thing I touched in the drug field. I was told it was innocent by everybody that surrounded me, people that I looked up to as intellectuals and smart people. And they told me there was nothing wrong with pot. You would never graduate to anything else. Now I can walk up the street here about a block and see these same people, as intellectual as I thought they were, using heroin. I can't see myself ever using it again.

0: and blew my mind, and I liked it. But then, you know, he threw up the other nostril, and up the nostril, and my head blew.
1: We used to say, ride the pink horse down Nightmare Alley.
2: Well, there it was.
3: The deep cut.
2: That's a deep cut. That was Neil Diamond with the Pot Smoker song. You know, that's not one that everybody talks about.
3: No, it's not.
2: It is a weird one. Sometimes he's got some weird tunes that you're just like, man, I wonder what he was on when he wrote that. Yep. But I think that fits our theme.
3: I was listening to some Neil Diamond.
2: Yep.
3: Today? Past couple days.
2: Yeah, man.
3: Yeah.
2: Me too. We were probably listening to Neil at the same exact time.
3: We sure were.
2: Belting it out.
3: Yep.
2: Coming to you. Well.
3: Oh.
2: Yeah, so we're going to be on an adventure. The good news is like you were saying, that we could just turn right over to that record shelf at any point and pull a record out, and there's going to be deep cuts on there that are likely artists that everybody knows well that we might not know some of those songs on the album. So we might get to find out about some deep cuts together for the first time.
3: Absolutely.
2: But we're going to be scraping some of the bottom today.
3: I'm thinking now. I got a couple that I got together.
2: The hard part is that it's got to be artists people know. You know, it can't just be like you and me, like, oh, we really like Willis. But it's just like, well, he is a deep cut.
3: He's a deep cut. That's right.
2: So.
3: Yep.
2: Well, before we move on, do you want to talk? Do you want to talk with me a little bit about that Willis show you went to? Why don't you, you know, this is a music show. Why don't you give me a quick rundown? Let the people know what you did on Monday.
3: Well, I made a little trip out to Missoula.
2: Yeah, it was Missoula. For some reason, I was thinking Bozeman. Even cooler that it was in Missoula.
3: That made it even better.
2: That's way cooler.
3: Because, it was an old church in a neighborhood. These people converted it to their residence, and then they started doing house shows there 10 years ago.
2: Yeah.
3: And they don't promote it. There's the only thing that was went around was him saying, I'm going to play this place.
2: Yeah.
3: And that was like a month ago.
2: And that is who?
3: That's
2: no, who played it? Nobody knows.
3: Oh, Willis Allen Ramsey.
2: Our boy. Writer of Muskrat Love.
3: One of my favorite albums, definitely, that I found in the last 5 years.
2: Yep.
3: And the funny thing is, Muskrat Love, or his version, Muskrat Candlelight.
2: Yeah.
3: He didn't play it.
2: Yeah. And so I don't blame him.
3: I don't either. And he talked about how he wrote the songs and stuff like that. And so he opened it and did what he was saying were like more of his grooving songs. So he played like Painted Lady and Wishbone and ended that with Satin Sheets, but told the whole story about writing the Satin Sheets and staying up at Leon Russell's old lake house. And he watched people come and go. And he was like, he was so young when that was all going down.
2: Yeah.
3: And he just talked about writing the album and how he wanted to do it and put it all together himself. It was so cool.
2: Yeah.
3: And then he said, I'm going to take a little break and come back and do more of my ballads. And then he opened that with The Ballad of Spider John.
2: Yeah.
3: And then went through all of them. And he probably played 10, I'd say 7 to 10 songs that I hadn't heard that he says are on his second album.
2: Yeah.
3: And all of them were killer. Like, I was man, he's still got it. Because once you listen to him now and you get used to how he sounds and where his vocals are at, and you can picture him singing these if they're recorded 20, 30, 40 years ago.
2: Yeah.
3: 50 years ago, really.
2: For
3: sure. That album was 74,
2: I think. Could you talk to him and see if he'd sell them to me? And then I'll just do them. And then I'll make that good Willis money.
3: I'll
2: be playing in a house.
3: It was cool because he was available to everyone too. You just walk up and
2: chat with him.
3: Say whatever. Cool. And so, so he played all the ballads and then Goodbye to Old Missoula.
2: Yeah, close it out.
3: He had to. He was like, I don't play this song that often and it's a hard one to play. And I should have tried to remember before the show started, but he talked about like one of the most well-known harmonica players at the time and was a friend of his, and he kept telling him, you better learn something else, and he convinced him to buy a steel guitar, and he was like, harmonica players don't make money, and then this guy ended up being like the
2: best.
3: It wasn't
2: Paul Butterfield, was it?
3: I don't think so.
2: Okay.
3: Maybe.
2: Yeah.
3: So he talked about that, but then he was saying that he was going to have him play on Goodbye to Old Missoula, and he was like, he couldn't get it, so I had to do it.
2: Dang.
3: So he was like, so I credited myself, and he was like, the only way I do my songs is if I'm playing the instrument on the album, that's how I'm going to do it.
2: Yeah.
3: He was like, so I'm going to play guitar,
2: Yep.
3: And then I'm going to set my guitar down and I'm going to grab the harmonica and I'm going to play and I'm going to set that down and I'm going to get the guitar again.
2: Cool.
3: And he did it and it was great. So his harmonica playing was phenomenal. Like that was really, really cool.
2: Oh, cool.
3: But he was tuning his guitar and he broke his G string.
2: Oh, no.
3: So it was pretty funny for Willis to be going, has anybody got a G string you can throw up here at me real quick?
2: Yep.
3: But yeah, so they were scrambling to find one. And like I had told you, I was one of probably five people that were in their 40s there. And I don't think there was anyone under their 40s. But, you know, I'm there. I pull up in a van from Washington. I got long hair and I'm sitting in the back. So they just must have assumed that I was a fan of Willis and also a musician, because the opener came up to me and he was like, hey man, you got a G string?
2: Yeah.
3: And I'm like,
2: well, I'm wearing
3: only
2: it.
3: For Willis if he signs it.
2: Yeah.
3: Yeah. But so then the guy comes back and he just sits down and Willis is like, where's that G string? The owner of the place. Like, oh, I got one. I'll be right back. And he just sits down and everyone's like looking at him like, you gonna hook him up? And he goes, oh, I couldn't find one. And then Willis goes, well, we'll just play it without it.
2: Wow, he did the rest of the show without it.
3: It was that song. He was closing.
2: Oh, okay.
3: So he was just doing
2: that. Man,
3: that
2: sucks then. If it's already a hard song to play and you're missing a string, that's an even harder one. Because that's kind of a vital string to have, unfortunately, and it's the one that breaks the most. But it is one that when you're missing that, it's tough.
3: He killed it, and he wouldn't play another guitar. He was like, nope, this is fine.
2: Yeah.
3: He was like, you guys won't even be able to tell.
2: Cool.
3: And he was really, like, for being 75, like, the dexterity and stuff. Mm-hmm. Like, he was still playing some pretty cool guitar parts. Like, really cool. And messed up a few times, of course, but played through it like a true professional.
2: Like he's done it.
3: Like he's done it a million times. But it was, super cool.
2: Yeah.
3: So the funny thing was, I wish that I went to a couple record stores. I was trying to find the album to get it signed.
2: Yeah.
3: And I couldn't find it. And then the moment I got home, Lisa and the kids walked in and they're like, look what we found at the thrift store. And it was a mint copy of Willis Allen Ramsey's album.
2: I guess it wasn't meant to be, but you own it now.
3: We'll
2: see him again.
3: But super cool stories. Like, even that album took him, because he produced it. He did everything himself. So he was like, I spent all this time with these guys. Leon signed him to Shelter Records. And he was like, I got to spend all this time helping them and produce and learn from all of them and produce my own album over this year-long period. And then so on the back of the album, there's like a bunch of little animals next to the song. And they each represent the recording studio that he recorded them in.
2: That's cool.
3: So it's super
2: good
3: cool.
2: Good to know.
3: Yeah, super cool stories. Was... it was really something.
2: I'm envious.
3: Yeah.
2: And that's all I want to say.
3: I kept thinking, man, I just wish Jack was here. He would love this.
2: I wished I was there too.
3: If Lisa would have came with me, she would have wanted to leave right away.
2: Yeah.
3: You know? And I wouldn't have blamed her, because it was, you know, it was an acquired taste at that point.
2: Yeah.
3: And you were just there
2: for the
3: man,
2: vibe.
3: You know?
2: Yeah.
3: For sure.
2: Well, next time I won't let you down unless I do, which is likely.
3: Yeah.
2: All right. Well, let's get back to these deep cuts. Give the people what they want. You and I have talked about Willis Allen Ramsey on this show probably more than half the time we've had.
3: Yeah.
2: So we'll give them a break.
3: Well, you're going to know this song.
2: Okay.
3: I don't know if it's a deep cut. Okay. To me, it is.
2: Okay.
3: And you're a huge fan. So you tell me as soon as it starts, is this a deep cut or is this a midway cut?
2: Uh-oh. We thought we had it figured out. We had it fine with the phone. All right. Let's try it again. You ready?
3: I think so.
2: No.
3: Man.
2: You want to use my phone? We spent all this time talking.
3: Oh, there it goes.
2: Is this Neil Young?
3: Yeah.
2: Okay.
3: Is this a deep cut?
2: Yeah.
3: Is that a deep cut?
2: A lot of them are. Yep.
3: On the beach.
2: Yep.

0: Jeremy, you rotten jerk. You took Neil Young from me.
1: I'm so sorry.
0: I had a good deep cut, but I do like that we went back-to-back Neils. Diamond and then Young.
1: Yeah.
0: Right out of the gate. So
1: we can keep that going.
0: If you got the Sadaka deep cut.
1: Yeah.
0: I mean, I'm sure there's a lot of Sadaka deep cuts.
1: Yeah.
0: But, I mean, just because we don't know them doesn't mean they're not, that you know, they are deep cuts.
1: Yeah, they're deep cuts.
0: We'll see. But good pick. Great song. Great album. Yep, that fits.
1: You know, I just heard that song.
0: Yeah, and it's not the Heart of Gold. If it starts out and people don't know what it is, that's, I think, a deep cut. When it comes to Neil Young or Diamond, really, because there's so many of those songs you know right away.
1: Yep.
0: You know, I know when Helpless comes on, I know what song it is.
1: Yep.
0: I know Heart of Gold. I know Harvest Moon, all those tunes. So
1: yep.
0: Good pick. I'm never mad to hear it. And we're on a deep cut train.
1: We are.
0: We're going deep into the well to see what's out there. This is by request from DJ Cozy Tono. Gave us the theme today to play only deep cuts by artists that people know. Big names.
1: Yeah.
0: Unknown songs.
1: So we're going to need some help.
0: Yeah.
1: We're going to need some help. So call in those requests at 360-853-8588. We got one already.
0: Yeah, and I'm going to play it. I'm going to play it right now. This is from another DJ.
1: Okay.
0: DJ Red Wells from the Texas Connection, Friday mornings at 10. He wanted to hear Green Earrings by Steely Dan. If you don't know Steely Dan, get out of here. Here it is. It's for you, Red.

0: Green Earrings by Steely Dan by request from Red Wells. Good request, good. Yeah.
1: That was a good one.
0: And you know exactly who it is when you hear him. Even if you don't know the song, it's hard to mistake Steely Dan.
1: Yeah.
0: They got a sound.
1: For sure.
0: Tight. Flawless.
1: Some would say they're the greatest American rock band ever.
0: Some would say that. Would you like to be the person who says that?
1: No.
0: All right.
1: No. I'll defend why they're not, though.
0: Yeah. Yeah. You know, I don't even like knocking a band to a guy that says... He had a great argument. Here's what I miss about Taylor when he was on here the first couple episodes or whatever. That was great to have pushback. Somebody that could come on and talk music, talk their point, and push back against mine. I love that. You know what I mean? You and I agree on too many things.
1: Yep.
0: So we just always agree that this song's rad. That band's rad. You know, he that was great. We need to get him in again so that we can fight a little bit.
1: Yeah.
0: Because that's great talk radio.
1: A little bit of pushback.
0: Yep, yep. And somebody that can back their point up. He made great points. He made a lousy point when he said the Heartbreakers don't count because it's Tom Petty and the Heartbreakers. I'm like, dude, the Heartbreakers are a band. Get out of here. Love them anyway. All right. Well, so we had another request that was called in, and I'm going to put it in my hopper unless you steal it from me right now, but I don't think you're going to.
1: I don't think I'm going to because I got a request.
0: Okay.
1: From DJ Late Night Lisa. Mm-hmm. Wanted to hear some early Fleetwood Mac.
0: Oh, yeah. Yeah, I was wondering when Fleetwood Mac was going to come in.
1: They got up.
0: Yeah, absolutely. And, in the early...
1: Yeah, the early stuff is crazy. I had no idea. Like, I knew it was bluesy, and but I didn't know, like, the Peter Green Fleetwood Mac, and then Fleetwood Mac without him and without Buckingham Nicks had, like, two or three albums, and then Buckingham Nicks.
0: Yeah.
1: And the way the music changes is insane.
0: Yeah,
1: like, it
0: big
1: is
0: time.
1: Crazy to me.
0: Totally.
1: But, so we watched a Linda Ronstadt documentary.
0: Oh, sweet. I bet that was good.
1: It was really good. And then a Fleetwood Mac one came on right after, but it was
0: I love that.
1: It was focused on the band, but it was just like all live videos of them.
0: Yep.
1: And with talking over it. And there was a couple little interviews here and there, but it was like mostly these live performances. And this one stuck out to me, and it's a deep cut because it's early Fleetwood Mac. It's Peter Green, Fleetwood Mac. And Lisa wanted to hear some early Fleetwood Mac, but I played the song for about 20 times already, so sorry, but now everyone else gets to hear it.
0: Let's hear it.
1: This is Man of the World.
0: All right.

0: Fleetwood Mac, Man of the World.
1: You were right. It's a deep cut, and it's a good one.
0: Yeah.
1: And a totally different band than, you know,
0: absolutely,
1: what the world knows.
0: Yeah.
1: But awesome. The early stuff's really awesome. I haven't heard all of it, of course, but
0: yeah,
1: but the stuff I have heard,
0: it's great.
1: Super cool. I would have liked to have seen that band, too. You know?
0: Yeah. Yeah, it's crazy, because I think there's only two members.
1: Yeah.
0: McVie wasn't even in the beginning.
1: Yep.
0: I think it was just Fleetwood. Does he play drums?
1: Yep.
0: Yeah.
1: Just the boys.
0: Yeah. He's the only one then that's probably still in the band.
1: Well, I know somebody that's sitting, I don't know if my stepmom Sandy listens to the show, but she is a massive Fleetwood Mac fan. And right now she's probably yelling out, "That's not a deep cut," and "No, that's not who was in the band at that time." And if you don't know this, you're a fool.
0: Well, I'm sorry, Sandy.
1: And I'm sorry too. But that's a deep cut in my book, because I bet you nobody that tuned in would have known that song or that band.
0: Yeah. If you played it. Yeah.
1: And they wouldn't realize that was Fleetwood Mac. So great, great choice.
0: Well, thanks.
1: And we've got requests just rolling in. I love that.
0: That's
1: because now we get to hear deep cuts. And I actually do think this is the perfect show for that, because a lot of people that, you know, they might be a fan of like a band that we know, but we don't know the deep cut. So we're kind of throwing a dart at the dartboard here. Whereas if somebody actually knows one, a good request, like, "Hey, this is the deep cut to play, we're here for it." Just make sure to call while the song is playing, not while we're talking. That makes it a little bit tough. We probably won't answer. But I'm going to play a request, and I do know this one. Sorry, Tom, that I lied to you. I do know this song because it's off of a very popular album, their first album. And that is Lynyrd Skynyrd.
0: Ooh.
1: It's hard to say a deep cut off that album because every one of them's a banger, but this is Mississippi Kid.
0: Ooh. Yeah. That's a deep cut.
1: Yep. That's Jim Fichter playing mandolin.

0: but you sure can't hide.
1: Lynyrd Skynyrd by request, Mississippi Kid. Thanks, Tom. That was a good request. Great band, great album, and Tom is the host of a great show on KSVR 91.7, and that is The Train to Nowhere. It's on Thursdays at 2 o'clock to 4 o'clock. So tune in. It's a great show. He did Woodstock today. He did a whole Woodstock theme to celebrate the 57th anniversary.
2: Wow.
1: I think next week. Wish I could have been there.
2: Yeah.
1: I bet there was a few more people there than the Willis show, but...
2: What about the 99 one?
1: Was it 99? Yeah, Woodstock 99, yeah.
2: It really would have been crazy to be there.
1: It would have, but I don't necessarily know that I needed to for the lineup or the... I mean, there's a few bands that I'd like to see, don't get me wrong.
2: Yeah.
1: But, yeah, that nightmare, totally.
2: Crazy. I mean, what do you think's going to happen with that lineup?
1: Yeah, with that lineup and then that just perfect storm of like, hey, everybody's hot, we got no water.
2: Yep.
1: Yeah, nightmare.
2: Crazy.
1: Absolute nightmare.
2: The complete opposite, really.
1: Yep.
2: Well, next up is another request. This one comes from Jeannie and Paul. And this is definitely
1: a band. DJ Jazzy Jeannie?
2: DJ Jazzy Jeannie. And DJ Papa Paul.
1: Yep. Maybe. Yep. I like that.
2: We can give them that.
1: Love it.
2: Everybody knows the Beatles.
1: Yeah. I was hoping somebody would have a Beatles deep cut.
2: Let's see. All right. A Northern Song.
1: Okay.

0: Well, that certainly is a deep cut.
1: Definitely. Yep. I'd never heard that Beatles song.
0: Well, I think that Jeannie did it again.
1: Yeah.
0: And DJ Papa Paul.
1: Yeah.
0: good one. Because I was trying to think of what Beatles... It's hard when, you know, it's like you know songs so well. Like, what do you call a deep cut when people love their albums, right? Like, every song on there, people know if they're a Beatles fan, like hardcore. Yeah. But I think we have to think of it, like, as the casual listener knows the Beatles, but will probably not know that song, right?
1: Yeah, for
0: so
1: sure.
0: So I think moving forward, we just keep that mindset that just because we might know it does not mean that it's not a deep cut.
1: All right.
0: And so I guess, well, let's go with Pink Floyd.
1: Oh.
0: Or did you have one?
1: I had one. Well, but
0: hey,
1: it might be the same one.
0: Well, I don't know. There's a lot of deep cuts. And some of them, like we say, just because we know them.
1: Yep.
0: And other people might know them. But I still think it counts as a deep cut. Let's do What's the Deal?

0: Pink Floyd.
1: Yeah.
0: What's the deal? Deep cut, right?
1: That's a deep cut.
0: Yeah. Good one, too.
1: Yeah.
0: You can also tell who it is. But,
1: for sure.
0: But a little bit different than some of their other stuff. I mean, I guess it's not. They're all their stuff is different, so.
1: Yeah.
0: But, you know, it's not super, super duper spacey, but the voice, you know, you can just always tell.
1: Yep.
0: Yeah.
1: They're great.
0: Man.
1: You gotta love Pink Floyd.
0: Yep. Absolutely. But, you know, I think we're really, I know what I'm trying to do here is I'm trying to pick deep cuts I actually know or that are requested. Requests, if I don't know them, great. There's still deep cuts that are handpicked. I'm trying not to just go to a catalog of an artist that I know that I just then pick a song I don't know. I know it's going to happen.
1: Yeah,
0: but,
1: for sure.
0: But, and also, what do you think about the idea of a reverse deep cut? You and I each get one reverse deep cut where it's an artist that nobody really knows covering a song that everybody knows. At one point during the show, so you can just pick an artist that covers a well-known song, but then nobody really knows that artist.
1: Oh, so it's a well-known song covered by an artist nobody knows.
0: Yeah, reverse deep cut. The band becomes the deep cut, and the song is very popular.
1: I could do a kind of like a double deep cut. I could do that.
0: Yeah?
1: With a band, I guess they're kind of well-known, but then it connects to being a deep cut of this person's catalog and a deep cut of a very well-known artist.
0: Interesting.
1: Cover.
0: Yeah.
1: Of a very well-known artist.
0: Man, I'm trying to add that up in my head, but why don't you just explain it to me while you do it?
1: All right.
0: Are you ready to do it now?
1: I'll do it right now.
0: Okay, tell me
1: so
0: who it is.
1: So this is The Dead Weather, which would be a band deep cut of Jack White, you could say.
0: Yep.
1: To start, doing a Bob Dylan song.
0: Okay.
1: That is not a well-known song off Street Legal called New Pony.
0: Interesting. So this is like a double deep. It's like a double negative deep cut.
1: Yeah.
0: It's like cancels it out in many ways. So I think we're about to hear a deep cut.
1: A Bob Dylan deep cut by The Dead Weather.
0: Yeah. Now, does this mean we can't play Bob Dylan later? Because this is
1: we sure can.
0: Okay. What kind of question was that? This is nothing set in concrete. Of course, we're going to play some Bob Dylan. But before we do that, here's some Jack White.
1: Here you go. New Pony.
0: All right.

0: That was deep.
1: That was deep. That was two times deep.
0: Yeah.
1: Maybe even three.
0: Yeah, kind of. It hurts my brain to think about.
1: Yep.
0: That was the Dead, Dead Weather?
1: The Dead Weather.
0: With that, it had Jack White in it. And so that's his deep cut band that, if you like Jack White, you know that Dead Weather was his probably least popular group that he was in, because he's been in the White Stripes. He's been solo artist. He's been in the Rockin' Tours. And then he was in this band, right?
1: Yeah.
0: And that's it. But I would say the Dead Weather is one that people don't know as much.
1: Yeah.
0: So deep cut, boom, right there. That's deep cut band covering a deep cut by a well-known artist, Bob Dylan.
1: Yeah.
0: And Jack White's also a well-known artist. So yeah, you did it. You did the thing. I'm my brain's just vibrating inside trying to figure that out, but you did it.
1: Yeah.
0: That's a cool song.
1: Yeah, really cool. And it's Bob Dylan's version's pretty cool too. That Street Legal album's a good album.
0: Yeah, I was wondering. I was going to leave Bob Dylan completely up to you. I wouldn't do to you what you did to me with Neil Young. So Bob Dylan's all yours. You pick all the deep cuts you want, and that just leads me to think that if I don't play Tom Petty right now, you're going to come in and snag Tom from me, and I won't allow it. And there's a lot of Tom deep cuts to choose. But
1: and
0: I decided
1: you picked the right one.
0: Yeah, I picked the right one, I think, because it's funny. It's fun, and it's like it's upbeat. And it's just not the normal Tom, and it's called The Man Who Loves Women. It's got a nice little ukulele, kind of a swing to it. So here it is, off the last DJ album. Kind of Beatlesy.

0: Man Who Loves Women, Tom Petty, and the Heartbreakers.
1: Yep.
0: Maybe the greatest American band of all time.
1: It could be.
0: Yeah, you'll never know.
1: Speaking of bands, I wouldn't do that to
0: you. Yeah, you wouldn't? Well, yeah, we'll see.
1: But then you got to go back to, it's got to be bands everybody knows. Like,
0: yeah,
1: you got to say, I'm playing. Have we gotten away from that? Like, is it somebody that's more our show heavy?
0: Like, that? Are you talking about a band that everybody knows or a band that everybody listening to our show would know?
1: Yeah, does it have to be like huge, massive bands that everybody knows?
0: You know, I think that, how about we do it as a case by case? You know, okay. You say it and I'll say if I approve, and vice versa. You know, we can be real with each other because okay. I know you really want to play Beck, but you know I can't play Eels because nobody, they're a deep cut. Okay, you would do that to me. You would do
1: that.
0: But
1: I'm wondering about Guy Clark. Does he fit on this list?
0: I think that we can't. Yeah, of course Guy Clark fits on the list because, well, yeah, I don't know. That's tough. I know our listeners know who he is because they've heard us play him a million times.
1: Yeah.
0: But I also am just down to listen to a Guy Clark deep cut. So if you got one, you play it and I'm happy. And anybody who's got a problem with it, they can take it up with management.
1: Well, it might not be a deep cut to you. I don't think it is at all.
0: Well, yeah, I know what you mean.
1: Yeah.
0: But I want to hear it anyway.
1: We're going to
0: love
1: it.
0: It's Guy Clark, dude. Say no more. Play it.
1: There we go.
0: Heck yeah, dude.
1: The best.
0: So happy right now. Let's listen to it together.

My father had a Randall knife. My mother gave it to him when he went off to World War II to save us all from ruin. Now, if you've ever held a Randall knife, you know my father well. If a better blade was ever made, it was probably forged in hell. My father was a good man. He was a lawyer by his trade. Only once did I ever see him misuse the blade. Well, it almost cut his thumb off when he took it for a tool. The knife was made for darker things. You could not bend the rules. Well, he let me take it camping once on a Boy Scout jamboree. I broke a half an inch off trying to stick it in a tree. Well, I hid it from him for a while, but the knife and he were one. And he put it in his bottom drawer without a hard word. There it slept, and there it stayed for 20-some-odd years. Sort of like Excalibur, except waiting for a tear.

My father died when I was 40, and I couldn't find a way to cry. Not because I didn't love him, not because he didn't try. Well, I'd cried for every lesser thing, for whiskey, pain, and beauty. But he deserved a better tear, and I was not quite ready. So we took his ashes out to sea, poured them off the stern, and then through the roses in the wake of everything we'd learned. And when we got back to the house, they asked me what I wanted. Not the law books, not the watch. I need the thing he's haunted. Oh, my hand burned for the Randall knife there in the bottom drawer. I found a tear for my father's life and all that it stood for.

0: Well, we can make that one fit any way we want.
1: Yeah.
0: Because it was about a knife, yep. And that could cause
1: a deep cut. Yeah.
0: On his dad.
1: So let's talk real quick about that song. I was thinking, yeah, Guy Clark fans know it. That's not a deep cut. Everybody knows it. But the cool thing about Guy Clark fans is none of them are going to call in and complain that we played Randall Knife because it rules. That song's awesome. And every Guy Clark fan out there is like, I'll let it slide. I'm listening to Randall Knife. And I think that you're right. It's, you know, it works. Guy Clark is somewhat of a deep cut, but he's also well known. And it just depends on what kind of music you listen to.
0: Yep.
1: I'm accepting it. Always Guy Clark.
0: Great.
1: And great song.
0: Yeah.
1: His storytelling is just second to none.
0: Yeah, it really is.
1: He reaches into your heart and
0: every song. Yeah.
1: And like when he's talking about my hand was on fire for the Randall knife, just the way he paints a picture.
0: For sure.
1: So good.
0: Yeah.
1: Gives me goosebumps. That dude, so many of his songs just make my hair stand up the first time I heard him, and still, you know, anytime I hear the guitar, you know, that song. Isn't that what it's called, the guitar? Or the one where he goes into the pawn shop and he sees that guitar and he picks it up and it's got his name on the case when he closes it, and it just, man, goosebumps. I love that tune. So this is KSVU 90.1 FM, Hamilton Concrete, and we're going to spend the next hour talking about Guy Clark and the songs that give us goosebumps. We know you tuned in for that, and lucky you, you're getting that.
0: Yeah.
1: So here we go. I think that now I have a choice. So here's a bummer that I'm having. Total bummer.
0: Yeah.
1: I want to smash the patriarchy, and I want to smash it hard.
0: Yeah.
1: But, man, I'm trying to find the deep cuts that I know, you know, by some of the big, like, like what are the Madonna deep cuts? I don't know them because I just know the Madonna surface level cuts, I guess, the ones that are fine. They're not a medical emergency scratches.
0: Yeah.
1: So there's a lot of artists like that, and I think that sounds like a couple of patriarchs right now.
0: Yeah.
1: It's like you guys aren't spending enough time listening to the Madonna deep cuts or the Taylor Swift deep cuts.
0: But you got your Shania deep cuts.
1: Yeah, I might be able to do some Shania. I won't lie. But here's the problem with the Shania. They're all hits, baby.
0: Yeah, no
1: every
0: deep
1: last
0: cuts.
1: One of them, all hits. Yeah. So how do you pick the deep cut when it's Shania? So, you know, anybody that's got some deep cuts by any of our favorite lady artists...
0: Yeah.
1: Any of the popular female artists, send them our way. We could use them. We want to smash the patriarchy, but we just don't know how right now because we're idiots. So I guess right now I'm going to keep on patriarching, I guess, and I'm going to go with Jimmy Buffett because that last song you played was Guy Clark, and it makes me. I always think of Jim Fichter when I hear Guy Clark because he's the one who turned me on to Guy, and then I also think of Jim Fichter when I think of this song by Jimmy Buffett. Something so feminine about a mandolin. It's for you, Jim.

0: of it.
1: Yeah.
0: That was a deep cut.
1: That was.
0: Yeah.
1: That was
0: off his Havana Day Dreamin' album. And Jimmy Buffett's one of those guys who has a billion albums, so a lot of deep cuts to choose from.
1: Yeah.
0: I chose that one because I like it, and I also wanted to dedicate it to Jim Fichter.
1: Yeah.
0: But when he plays it, it's very masculine.
1: When Jim plays it?
0: Yeah. You know, I kind of smashed the patriarchy a little bit because it was a song about a feminine instrument, but I don't know. I think that that actually might be reverse, a man telling somebody what an instrument, what gender it's applied to.
1: Yeah.
0: I don't know.
1: A mandolin.
0: Yeah. It says man in the title. I don't think so, patriarchy. Nice try. Try again.
1: Not happening.
0: Yeah. We're digging a hole, a deep cut hole. So what are you thinking now?
1: Well, I don't know. Kind of up against it, you know.
0: Yeah,
1: running
0: I know.
1: Out of ideas. We need those.
0: We need those requests. Need those I got calls. A couple, so we can. And hey, we can also do record roulette anytime you want to, because we're going to find a deep cut on any of those.
1: That's right.
0: So yeah, you just say the word and we'll do it. But if you've got something now, unless you want to do it now and then play your song,
1: I can play something because I'm going to need to edit it out a little bit.
0: Okay. All right. Is this going to be Tupac?
1: Nope.
0: Is it
1: it's
0: Biggie?
1: A deep cut.
0: Okay.
1: Oh, well.
0: That's what I'm saying.
1: Not a deep cut to the fans again, I guess.
0: Yeah.
1: But most people that know this band don't know this song.
0: Okay.
1: And it's the Red Hot Chili Peppers.
0: Okay. All right.
1: And we might have to do some editing.
0: You will. Uh-oh. You better edit your phone. I'm looking forward to this Chili Peppers tune, though, and a little afraid. So,
1: well, here you go.
0: All right.
1: I could have lied.

0: great.
1: Yeah.
0: And that is that a song that I never got super deep into the Chili Peppers. Like, I know the big hits. And then there's a couple that I have a deep cut that I would play, but I'm not gonna. But, yeah, I didn't know that song.
1: Yeah. Well, there you have it.
0: Yeah, it's a good one. And good editing on the fly.
1: Yeah,
0: we professional made it
1: happen. DJ. Yep.
0: Yeah, we're going to be, like you said, we're going to be up against the wall with some of these, right? Trying to find the artist that everyone knows. I mean, of course, I got to play Willie.
1: Yeah.
0: I got to play some Willie, and there's a ton of deep cuts. But I want to play one that I like. And so I'm going to play a song called She Is Gone by Willie Nelson. Do you know it?
1: I don't.
0: All right. Well, you're about to know it. I think it's great. I think it might just be, if I remember right, it's very minimal. It might not just be him and his guitar, but close, you know.
1: Cool.
0: So here it is. She Is Gone. Willie.

0: off of the Spirit album, Willie Nelson, Sister Bobby. That was called She Is Gone, and it's a good album, good song. I actually started listening to that album quite a bit after we went and saw Willie a few years ago at the Gorge, and I was just in Willie mood mode and started picking through his albums, and that's a good mid-career, or like later mid-career. Because he's had a long one. Mid-career, I'm like, well, no, mid-career was probably the 70s.
1: And we don't even know what mid-career 80s. Is.
0: Yeah. Yeah. He might be in it.
1: Yeah.
0: He might be mid-career right now.
1: Mid of current career.
0: Yeah. But good song, nevertheless. And I've had some more requests coming in, so that's good.
1: Yeah.
0: That'll help us out. And maybe even one to look forward to that smashes the patriarchy.
1: Oh, yeah. There you go.
0: Yep. And who did it come from? Patriarch of my family, my father. So it still smashes.
1: Yeah, it smashes.
0: Yeah, coming up, Dad. You'll enjoy it.
1: Should we grab something?
0: Yeah, let's do it.
1: I can't go wrong this time. The luck doesn't matter.
0: Well, though, my fear is that it'll be a we'll pull out an artist that not everybody knows. But hey, you know what? Who cares? Let's try it out. Okay, Jeremy's going over to the record shelf for Record Roulette. Who could forget? It's Record Roulette. New theme song for Record Roulette, and here he's pulling out. Who's he got? He looks unimpressed. Oh, Billy Squire. Everybody, have you heard? If you're in the game, then strokes the word. Okay, you got Humble Pie Smoking. Hey, look, I'm not going to argue, but I'm just going to say not everybody listens to Humble Pie or Billy Squire. This was kind of my nightmare. Now you're just looking at the shelf.
1: Oh, yeah.
0: You're disrespecting the game of Record Roulette. I think let's turn our back on the shelf for a little, let it cool off, and maybe we'll just dig a little deeper for the deep cuts. I think you should have gone bottom shelf.
1: Yeah.
0: And then you'd have found what you were looking for. But in the meantime, do you want me to continue singing The Stroke by Billy Squire, or would we like to move on?
1: Let's move on.
0: Okay.
1: Let's just go right into Nirvana.
0: Oh, what are you going to do?
1: We got to go off Incesticide if you're going deep cuts.
0: Yeah, the one I grabbed was off of the box set because that's even deeper, but I love it. Incesticide's where my heart's at.
1: All right.
0: What do we got?
1: Hairspray Queen.
0: Yeah, good one.

0: You hear that beeping?
1: I do.
0: That's the sound of the smoke alarm in my grandma's house because she just set her radio on fire because of what we just played. Jeremy, what were you thinking? No, I'm kidding. That's a great song. And
1: but it is. If you're not a Nirvana fan, that's
0: a
1: deep
0: cut.
1: This is why I hate them.
0: Yeah, totally.
1: That's the song.
0: And you just reminded me why I never listened to them. Yeah. But yeah, total deep cut. Good pick. I was wondering which one of us would get to Nirvana first.
1: Yeah.
0: It was you, and I'm glad you did, because I wouldn't have picked that song, and I think that you picked the better tune.
1: Really?
0: Yes, I do. All right. Yep. I think that fit
1: I'm
0: perfectly.
1: Glad you're not disappointed.
0: Well, the problem was the one I was going to pick we've played before. And on this show, probably twice, but it was just such a dang good deep cut that I was going to play it. But I'm glad you played yours. Now let's smash the patriarchy. It's about time.
1: Yep.
0: Here all right. Comes. And we're going to, you were just talking Linda Ronstadt.
1: Yeah.
0: So we're going to do Linda Ronstadt, Old Paint.
1: There you go.

0: What'd you think?
1: It was good.
0: I loved it.
1: I loved it, and I like her more now after watching the documentary. Yeah. I mean, it was.
0: Where did you watch that documentary? Was it on one of those free, like Freevee, Pluto, one of those?
1: I think it was on one of the main ones.
0: Oh, okay. I'll have to check that out.
1: One of the majors. It was like hour and a half, well put together.
0: Documentaries will make you love a band that you didn't know much about.
1: Yeah.
0: And that's, I was asking about like Freevee because I've done that with, they have a ton of music documentaries that are maybe lesser known. And so like I hit play on one and then it started playing one afterwards.
1: Yeah.
0: And I watched like three in a row and fell in love with all three bands for the first time, just hearing their story. And then you're all of a sudden you're invested in their music.
1: Yeah.
0: And you
1: sure.
0: can hear it completely different. So, yeah, I'm going to have to check that out. I'm sure my dad has watched it. I know he's a big fan of Linda, and I'll have to check it out too. But great, great request, and that's one of my favorite songs of the episode.
1: Yeah.
0: Yep. But, you
1: know, right in there.
0: Hard to beat Randall Knife.
1: That's right.
0: Well,
1: I'm not going to make it through any more episodes without playing some Kris Kristofferson.
0: Yeah.
1: I gotta. And
0: he's a deep cut machine.
1: Should I go title track off deep cut album Borderlord?
0: Yeah.
1: Or something a little more?
0: No, I think.
1: No, let's do Borderlord.
0: Yeah.
1: Yeah.
0: Sounds great. There it is. You're going to have to get a new phone.

0: Kris Kristofferson, Border Lord.
1: Well, you won my dad over with that one. He said killer Kris Kristofferson song, and he's not wrong.
0: Yeah, he would love that album.
1: Yeah.
0: And probably knows it.
1: Yeah. Well, great song. It's we've been doing well.
0: Yeah.
1: We're down to it. We're 20 minutes left of the show, and we've played some good deep cuts. I bet we've turned some listeners on to new songs. I didn't say turn them on. What I've loaded up in the CD player came straight from Red's locker.
0: Yeah.
1: And I flashed the CD cover at you because he's maybe one of the most well-known artists of all time. And if we're talking Red's locker, we're talking none other than GB Garth Brooks himself, Mr. Yeah. Yearwood. And you might be thinking at home, Garth don't got no deep cuts. Well, this is my favorite song by Garth Brooks of all time. And every time I try to tell a Garth fan what it is or tell somebody what my favorite is, they never know this one. And it never got really any radio play, but my mom's sitting there at home knowing exactly what it is because I was singing it as a kid so much. And that song is the great epic Western story of In Lonesome Dove. Do you know it?
0: I do not.
1: Enjoy.

0: Garth Brooks, Mr. Yearwood with In Lonesome Dove. That's off Rope in the Wind. Very popular album, Rope in the Wind. All of his albums were very popular until he did Chris Gaines.
1: Yeah.
0: And then it was flopular. Big old flop. What was he thinking?
1: Yeah, that was crazy.
0: Yeah, he's like, you know what I want to do? I want to make one record that everybody hates, and then I'm going to go roll in my money and eat biscuits and gravy for the rest of my life. Maybe try out for a baseball team, and then that's my plan. He's doing it.
1: Yeah,
0: he's doing it well.
1: Is he trying to become Roger Clemens?
0: Well, no, he was. I can't remember who he tried out for. I want to say that he tried out for like the Marlins or something, and I think he realized very quickly how hard baseball is. Like.
1: Yeah, with a cowboy hat on.
0: Yeah, yeah, yeah. He's like, you can't just fight on the mound. Yeah, anyway, Garth, I hope you're enjoying a gravy sandwich and sitting with your... He doesn't wear a cowboy hat anymore. He wears that fitted baseball hat backwards. Don't you hate people that wear hats backwards?
1: Yeah,
0: they're the worst.
1: Can't stand them.
0: They're the worst type of person.
1: Run.
0: Yeah, run far.
1: You don't want to hear what they have to say.
0: Nope, or what they have to sing.
1: Yeah.
0: Even worse.
1: For sure.
0: But... I doubt Garth's listening. Okay, well, you say you got a deep cut over there, and we're getting down to it, which is good because we're running out of them.
1: Yeah.
0: And we've got some requests that have come in, but...
1: So I'm just keeping it true to form, you know? I'm just going back to our roots.
0: Yeah.
1: And we're going to get Lightfooted.
0: Okay.
1: And it's probably my favorite Gordon Lightfoot song, so it's been played, but it's a deep cut.
0: Let's hear it.
1: Just pay attention.
0: Unless the phone rings.

0: Well, I'll answer that question right now. We love you.
1: We sure do.
0: Gordon, of course.
1: Yeah, it's been a while since we got lightfooted.
0: Yeah, but I'm glad we did because that's a great song.
1: Yeah.
0: Yeah.
1: Very, very good.
0: Yep, and nobody's going to be mad about it.
1: Yep.
0: Now, before we get to the next deep cut, what do you got to tell us? What's happening in town this weekend?
1: Well, Cascade Days.
0: Big time deal.
1: Big time deal. Good old days, Cascade Days, whatever you want to call it.
0: It's just happening.
1: Just show up and...
0: What kind of events are happening? Anything? Is there music? Is there...
1: There's some music Friday. There's a car show Saturday, a parade. I think PSE has like a little trout pond for the kids.
0: Yep.
1: And there's craft vendors and games. I don't know if they're doing any kind of logging stuff.
0: Logging stuff, any of that kind of log show. Yeah.
1: Yeah.
0: Well, it's always a good time, and it's always fun for concretians to go there and see people they haven't seen in a while, you know, because it seems like it brings back some of the concrete alumni from out of state or out of town, and everybody gets to chat with somebody they went to school with or used to work with at the old, you know, Albert's or whatever, and I always liked it. I'm bummed I can't be here. I'll be at band camp, but I'll be thinking of you.
1: Yeah.
0: Just like you were thinking of me when you were flying through Montana listening to Fred Bear. Fred Bear.
1: The trails.
0: Yeah. I was thinking of you when I woke up and you were going to that show. And I was just mad. And
1: you should have hopped in the old Subaru.
0: I know. I know. Hey, thought crossed my mind, but I didn't do it. Okay. Well, let's get to it. The Rolling Stones. Now, my dad sent me one, but we got a call just a few minutes ago, and I think it was from Gail, and the song is High and Dry by the Rolling Stones, so we're gonna play that one.
1: All right,
0: here it is.

0: Some early Stones.
1: There you go.
0: High and Dry by request, and I believe it was for Gail. That was for you, Gail. Hope you enjoyed.
1: Straight from Mick and the boys.
0: Yeah. Good one. I like that. I like that early Stones harmonica, you know, kind of just blues chugging.
1: Yeah.
0: It's got a vibe.
1: Yep.
0: Well, we're down to it. It's the final song time, and I've been saving this one. This came from my dad, and, well, we have to play it.
1: Yep.
0: Because he's right. If we're playing deep cuts, well, what's the deepest cut? What is it?
1: I don't know.
0: It's the first cut.
1: Ooh.
0: The first cut's always the deepest.
1: That's right.
0: So it works. It fits. Thanks, everybody, for listening.

0: 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KSVR Mount Vernon, KSVU Hamilton, Skagit Valley College Community Radio.
1: Here's a KSVR news brief. This week, the Hermiston City Council approved a $26 million plan to get rid of forever chemicals that have been found in the eastern Oregon city's water system. Antonio Sierra has more.
2: Exposure to PFAS in drinking water has been linked to cancer and other diseases. Hermiston first discovered this group of chemicals in its water supply in 2023, then again in 2024, and again last year. City officials have assured residents the water remains safe to drink. The city's plan approved this week would shut down two wells, add filters to another, and draw more water from a different regional water system to make up the difference. Last year, city officials told OPB they had stopped testing for PFAS and were taking a wait-and-see approach to addressing contamination. But with PFAS regulations expected to come into effect in 2029, city officials have pivoted to a more definitive plan. The city applied for an Oregon Health Authority loan to help offset the cost of improving the water system. Antonio Sierra reporting.

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1: 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Here's a KSVR news brief. This week, the Hermiston City Council approved a $26 million plan to get rid of forever chemicals that have been found in the eastern Oregon city's water system. Antonio Sierra has more.
2: Exposure to PFAS in drinking water has been linked to cancer and other diseases. Hermiston first discovered this group of chemicals in its water supply in 2023, then again in 2024, and again last year. City officials have assured residents the water remains safe to drink. The city's plan approved this week would shut down two wells, add filters to another, and draw more water from a different regional water system to make up the difference. Last year, city officials told OPB they had stopped testing for PFAS and were taking a wait-and-see approach to addressing contamination. But with PFAS regulations expected to come into effect in 2029, city officials have pivoted to a more definitive plan. The city applied for an Oregon Health Authority loan to help offset the cost of improving the water system. Antonio Sierra reporting.

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0: 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Join us each week as we travel the world for as long as the sand and the hourglass permits. Hello, everyone, and hello, Jennifer.
1: Hello, Rich. Hello, travelers. Welcome to another expedition of fascinating rhythms and revelations.
0: And included in the mix, co-host and resident expert Dr. Jennifer Jester breaks down the science of reggae music and its health benefits on the Healing Pocket at the midway point. Then for the grand finale, the Spotlight segment showcases a selected track and the musical act behind it. More on the Spotlight coming up. In the meantime, we're just moments away from departure. Passengers lock in and prepare for takeoff.
1: We're raking through the music and into the vault of innovation as we launch with Stand High Patrol and Joe York in the hole, Boostive and Davina Dub on deck, and leading off this expedition, it's K-Bong from the 2021 self-released album Let Love Lead and Living in a Dream on the Reggae Cruise.

0: You're listening to Joe York and Stand High Patrol. As we close out the first of two triple plays, a little dub with Too Much Noise from the 26 full-length Skanking and Jacking through the good people at Stand High Records.
1: Before that, Boostiv and Davina Dub with the 2020 single Runnin' from indie label Stupid Records, founded by members of American reggae rock band Slightly Stupid. And K-Bong led off the cruise with the surreal Living in a Dream from 2021 off the self-released LP Let Love Lean.
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1: You're globe tracking on World Cruise number 121. Glad you could join us. More to come, including the spotlight in the second half with a band from Sweden, formed in 2001 by a 17-year-old vocalist.
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1: As the world wobbles a little to the left and a little to the right, Vanna Lea maintained a steady groove somewhere in between, kicking off the second triple play with the 23 single and Johnny Cosmic production, Summer Soul, released on the independent California-based LAW Records.

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1: Ro Delgado proceeded with La Bacida e Bella, or Life is Beautiful, from the 2015 long play Bacida, and the record label Golden Black Music. 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
1: And this is the voice of reason, Rich Risen, along with Dr. Jennifer Jester, navigating this global expedition. 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
1: 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Thank you, Jennifer.
2: My pleasure. 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Anchors away. Full speed ahead. We're on the move once again with more music lined up in the carousel that travels just as well without the baggage. 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
1: Max Adiwa before that with Too Bad Belay, People by Naomi Falcon and the Dub Collective, and Obadiah led off the 4x4 with Right Place from the 25 long play New Chapter.
0: No matter the longitude or the latitude, a voice in a foreign language is not so hard to translate because you're tuning in to the essence of the human spirit as we travel around the world on the Reggae Cruise. You're right.

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We got more on tap on the Reggae Cruise. Rich Resin and Dr. Jennifer Jester navigating the travel route for you. And if you've just tuned in, keep it right here. We're dropping anchor. Spotlight's coming up next. Time for

In the spotlight on this edition of The Cruise goes to Sweden for a 10-piece roots ensemble created by lead vocalist Michel Leon in 2001, when he was just 17 years old. Queued up on the Reggae Cruise spotlight from their 2012 album, mixed and produced by late Swedish dub wizard Internal Dread at Rubadub Studios in Stockholm, is First Light and Judge.

0: you're listening to Swedish-based First Lady. The featured artist on the spotlight segment of this episode with Judgment Time. The title track off the debut full-length from 2012. Compliments of the Rub-A-Dub record label.
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1: Stevie, this one's for you, darling. 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He's all of our pride and joy.

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0: The Train to Nowhere, hosted by The Lost Cause, is a journey that takes you down many different tracks of music. Whether it be rock, country, blues, folk, Americana, even some comedy mixed in, this train will cover it. The title of the show explains what the show is about. 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It is about the journey of discussing and listening to music. So climb aboard if you dare. 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

doesn't matter, I love you. 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

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School, yeah. It is bound by Hong Kong, but the hoopers in the heat is clown, they go in there. But speed is clown, they go in the family girl. But seriously, if the fit fat farm the Hank is clown was on the fever, he wouldn't be a little cuckoo, is he? Is he? But he was cold, he foams, came the Hank is clown, and he meet all the Hank is clown. And he feel the hole again, the hole is clean, the hole is gone. And it's all the flame for the Hank is going along. It is flame for the Hank is clown, and it's beans for the Hank is clown now. But it is bleach for the Hank, because there's goody bodies clown, and the flange flame the kind of guy for. Newt Gingrich.

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The title of the show explains what the show is about. 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So climb aboard if you dare. 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
1: 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The title of the show explains what the show is about. 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

Have you seen the well-to-do up and down Park Avenue on that famous thoroughfare with their noses in the air? High hats and arrow collars, white spats and lots of dollars, spending every dime for a wonderful time. Now if you're blue and you don't know where to go to, why don't you go where fashion sits? 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Dressed up like a $1 million trooper, trying hard to look like Gary Cooper. Super duper, come let's mix, where Rockefellers walk with sticks or umbrellas in their mitts. Putting on the wrist.

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The title of the show explains what the show is about. 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It is about the journey of discussing and listening to music. 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

guess that if I had to start all over, I probably wouldn't try to change a thing. 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Sometimes I miss you when I drink my morning coffee, and almost always when I go to bed at night. Sometimes I tell myself I'm better off without you.

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0: Train to Nowhere, hosted by The Lost Cause, is a journey that takes you down many different tracks of music. Whether it be rock, country, blues, folk, Americana, even some comedy mixed in, this train will cover it. The title of the show explains what the show is about. There is no final destination. It is about the journey of discussing and listening to music. So climb aboard if you dare. Thursday on KSVR from 2 to 3.
1: Good morning. My name is Ed Hollihan, and this is The View from Here. We've been Martinized. There we were, sitting on the deck, looking out over the prairie, just this side of the woods, when we were Martinized. No, we were not dry cleaned, not pressed, and hung up. What happened was that at 5:15 of a perfect evening, when the flying and floating insects were at their peak, there appeared 100 purple martins and barn swallows, maybe more. 1 minute the sky was blue and empty, the next minute that very blue sky was full of some of the most entertaining flyers in all of Birdland. Swallows, with their signature tails and scimitar wings, are capable of power dives, mid-air stalls, and barrel rolls. They are the envy of stunt pilots everywhere. They weigh in at about an ounce and a half, and their diet is the cause of great gratitude among the humans of North America. They are voracious consumers of gnats, moths, flies, and mosquitoes. There are reports of martins eating 2,000 mosquitoes in a day, but these are very likely overenthusiastic observations. You see, mosquitoes hover low to the ground. 50 meters up is their stratosphere. Swallows prefer to hunt between 50 and 150 meters off the ground, far above where the skeeters hang out. But whatever bugs they are snagging, they need every one of them. Purple martins in particular are known to feed their chicks up to, listen to this, up to 60 times a day. Yikes. Imagine how many diaper changes that means. While their statistics are impressive, their aerial artistry is astounding. On this particular evening, they are flying high-speed loops and figure eights, the left and right extremities of that pattern about 50 yards apart. When the sky in one spot is cleared of insects, the birds move the pattern about one football field to the north or south and repeat their assault. It is clear that they are practicing what neurologists and computer scientists call swarm intelligence. Groups of them respond to sensory inputs simultaneously. A change in wind, a new swarm of gnats, and the flock moves as if it were one bird, changing the shape and direction of the squadron in an instant. Every bird on the same page. It's one of the prettiest sights in all of nature. In my golfing days, when early mornings meant throwing my clubs in the car and playing 18 holes before heading to the studio, the swallows were my regular partners. Most golf is played in foursomes. Playing by myself at 5 in the morning, I still played the game with 13 or 14 partners. As I walked the dewy course, I would stir up hundreds of heretofore sleepy insects. The martins would fly in loops around me, tiny moons orbiting a small planet. It was heady stuff. I would stop, put my bag down, and take in the show. It's one of my clearest memories. Standing there in the middle of an old Disney movie, I swear that they tipped their wings in salute, thanks for the bugs, as they moved on. I was the luckiest man on the planet. I've had a disappointing week trying to view the Perseid meteor showers. A very bright moon combined with occasional cloud cover did not make for many sightings. Oh, I saw a few pale streaks and one, just one, fantastically long bright trail in two nights. But all in all, it was a bust for me. And then came the swallows. In place of the Perseids, I had a swallow shower. As wide as the sky and lasting an hour, I think we should have more multisyllabic words in English, just like they do in German, combining elements to form a new whole with a different meaning. My first entry into the new lexicon will be swallow shower. As in, we sat on the deck and were surrounded by a swallow shower. If you live in my neck of the woods, I assume that you had a frustrating meteor-watching experience, too. We'll try again next year, won't we? The Perseids are the best. In the meantime, allow me to suggest that some evening this week, around 5 o'clock, you put yourself and the love of your life and the kids of your life and a neighbor or two, put yourselves where you have a clear view of a wide patch of the sky. Swallow shower. It's playing in the sky near you.

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Good morning. You're listening to KSVU 90.1 FM on your dial and streaming around the planet. Coming to you live from Hamilton Concrete, serving the Upper Skagit County here in the state of Washington. This is Edgefield on Music. I have 1 hour of classical music for you on this Friday morning. I've chosen again the music of Frederick Delius. I was given a new CD to me, and it has on it Paris, the Song of a Great City by Frederick Delius. English by birth, but he did live in America for some time and in Paris. So let's hear now the Song of a Great City by Frederick Delius. This might give you a little hint here. Something he wrote for the score. Mysterious city, city of pleasures, of gay music and dancing, of painted and beautiful women, wondrous city, unveiling but to those who, shunning day, live through the night and return home to the sound of awakening streets and the rising dawn. Let's hear Frederick Delius's The Song of a Great City, Paris.

You've been listening to the music of Frederick Delius, and those that lived through the night are returned home to the sound of awakening streets and the rising dawn. Very subtle piece, I must say. Doesn't make it sound like Paris in the night was very exciting, but I guess you had to be there to understand it. Now, and since we're here, not in Paris, the next piece by Frederick Delius is Brig Fair, dedicated to Percy Grainger. There's a little phrase here from a Lincolnshire folk song. It says, quote, "It was on the 5th of August, the weather fine and fair, unto Brig Fair I did repair, for love I was inclined." So think about that, and let's hear the music of Frederick Delius entitled Brig Fair. Of course, the CD player is being very contrary. One moment, please. Extremely contrary.

You've been listening to the music of Frederick Delius, and everybody can wake up now. How subtle can you get? My goodness. Well, that was Brig Fair, and it certainly was subtle. Mm-hmm. Well, my first time to hear this. Well, let's go continue on. Why not? Since I have this Frederick Delius CD here. I find that the Florida Suite has much more to offer. So let's go to that now. By the way, Texas Connection just came into the studio. So if you'll stay tuned, at 10 o'clock, Texas Connection will be here. All right, so let's hear now Frederick Delius's The Florida Suite, shall we?

You've been listening to the music of Frederick Delius. That was the Daybreak in Florida. And now, in Florida still, by the river.

0: you find yourself in danger, when you're threatened by a stranger, when it looks like you will take a licking, there is someone waiting who will hurry up and rescue you.
1: Just call
0: for Super Chicken. 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He will drink his super sauce and throw the bad guys for a loss, and he will bring them in alive and kicking. There is one thing you should learn when there is no one else to turn to. Call for Super Chicken. Call for Super Chicken.
2: Well, I called for Super Chicken, and he didn't show up. As a matter of fact, he punched the wrong button on the cassette. But this is your Texas Connection, Red Wells, about to play the theme song for my show so I can get my act together while this is playing. And it is called God Bless Texas.

boa tarde. Alô, welcome. 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Hola, ciao. Bienvenidos. Bonjour. Carice. 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Huan Ying. Salama pagai. And howdy, everybody. This is Red Wells, your Texas connection, all over this here planet, from Port St. Lucia, Florida, to St. Lucie and the Virgin Islands, to all to my buddy Knut Giambiak in Knut Giambiak, in Nairobi, Kenya. Paul Bridgewater out in Australia, Queensland, Australia. Put some shrimp on the barbie, I'll be right over. And all over this here planet, our globe, our map, if you're a flat earther, I meant, we are back. We, when I say we, I don't know. Who am I talking about? Me. I'm back. I've been out in Arizona, and I would like to shout out to my beautiful new friend out in Arizona. And, well, I'll just go ahead. And just, I think I will name some names here in a little bit. But right now, the point is, this is Gypsies, Tramps, and Thieves. That is my theme for today. I generally have a theme. I'm shuffling papers, as you can tell, trying to get started. Haven't been here in a few weeks. So I'm going to start off with the theme song. And here is Cher with her popular song from the whenever it was, I guess the 70s or 80s. And she's doing a tune called Gypsies, Tramps, and Thieves. So you can call the studio at area code 360-853-8588 to make a request or a suggestion. Or you can text, don't call, text my cell phone at area code 817-925-3115. And I would like to... Okay, they're already coming in. All right, so if you have a song that is either representative of gypsies, for example, let me give you an example. On the Road Again, Willie Nelson, right? Like a band of gypsies, we go down the highway. Or if you have Tramps. I saw like Bruce Springsteen, Tramps Like Us, Baby, We Were Born to Run. It doesn't even have to have the word in it, you feel me? It has to be the theme, the idea of either being on the road, being a little floozy-eyed, I suppose, or actually being a thief, a criminal. So you will get all of this covered, and I see the phone lighting up here, so that's pretty cool. Everybody has their suggestions. And by the way, on this program, any kind of a request... It doesn't matter what my theme is, actually. It'd be good to stick with it, but it doesn't matter. Your requests are prerequisite, preeminent, and predominant on this program. So keep that in mind. Area code 817-925-3115 for a text, or call the studio while the music's playing, not while I'm talking, and that is... Area code 360-853-8588. Also, on this program, I should get a little visit from either my crazy Cajun cousin, Willie Justin, down there on the bayou, or maybe even every now and then I get a call from Randy Dangerfield. Now, that's Rodney Dangerfield's younger, better-looking, and not-quite-so-funny cousin. To the late, great Rodney Dangerfield. So, all kind of things coming up, but I hate to interrupt the music at this point. I'm going to get Cher started with Gypsies, Tramps, and Thieves.

number one earworm song in the world, the Banana Boat Song by the late, great Harry Belafonte. And you'll be singing that all week long. Day-o. And then you'll suddenly think of 6 foot, 7 foot, 8 foot bunch. Gotcha. All right. Here is one that's requested from my fantasy girlfriend there in Fort Worth. Sorry, Carl. Anyway, she, Lizzie, hi there, one of the amigos, one of my five amigos that we get together when we can. And when we can't, we are together in spirit or on KSVU 90.1 FM or KSVU.org. And here is one requested. It is Randall King. And this one is a little bit personal for me, but I'll play it anyway. And it's called She Gone.

She gone, no doubt about it. That's Randall King. And shout out to my beautiful new friend there in Arizona, Sherry. How you doing? She's waving, I can tell. I can hear it from here. All right, so today we're talking about gypsies, tramps, and thieves. And a lot of people would consider this young lady a tramp. And here it is, an old song, but I'm going to do song ping pong. Now, if you're familiar with my program, I occasionally do what I call song ping pong. I'll do the same song, but by different orders, artists back and forth. And no, not Sing Sing Pong from the Ming Dynasty. This is song ping pong. And so here it goes. I'm going to have two songs with the same title, the same song done by different artists. And here's the original. And some people would consider this young lady a tramp, but we'll see.

0: anytime. Matter of fact, she can move right into my life and stay.
1: That's what that man said that took her in off the street, I guess. Anyway, this is your Texas Connection, Red Wells. Today's theme is gypsies, tramps, and thieves. And I am about to tell you about something that you are going to love tomorrow. We are having Cascade Days here in beautiful downtown Concrete, Washington, Texas. And it'll be all up and down Main Street. There'll be car show. There will be parade. There will be music. There will be food, vendors, all kind of things here in downtown Concrete, Washington, Texas. Right here tomorrow, starting in, I think, well, actually today they're having a softball tournament this evening. And then tomorrow, all kind of activities. I think the parade's around 10 or 11. Look it up. Or just get here early and just be here for the whole thing. Also, I want to remind you of our Venmo, the way that you can donate. Now, if you're on the KSVU.org already, there is a button that says how to donate. But my young nephew, who is computer savvy, actually works for Google. Hello, Malcolm. He said it's just easier to go to Venmo at KSVU Radio. That is Venmo at KSVU Radio, and any amount helps. It shows your support. It shows your moral support as well as financial. And we do have some wonderful folks here that are benefactors and sponsors and such, and they need a little bit of help on that. As you know, the public, we are a public educational radio station, and we are commercial free. That means I can play anything I want to. So, within reason, of course. So I'm going to go ahead and play one that my wonderful niece, hi Holly, out there in Fort Worth, she has, there's one called Ringling Road. And by the way, reminder, I don't have the ability to always vet these songs. And so since we are a public educational radio station, we are even stricter than the FCC. So body parts and things like that are not the best thing to mention in your song. So just make sure it's clean. And when you request something, I sure would appreciate it. And here is Ringling Road by William Clark Green. Holly, this would probably be a good one because I know you have good taste inherited from her stepdad, who was a Beatle nut. Anyway, here we go, Holly, Ringling Road.

So that was a perfect song requested by my niece Holly in Fort Worth, representing the gypsy lifestyle. What else but a circus? I mean, wow. They have real gypsies in the circus, by the way. And anyway, that's a perfect one. So now we got, we already did the what some people would call a tramp. We did gypsies. Rodeo. You know, rodeo cowboys, they are their own brand of gypsy, if you're thinking about it. Now, of course, that opens up a barrel, a plethora, a cornucopia of choices, because there's lots of cowboy songs, especially on this program, especially in Texas. So, the Texan himself, Mr. George Strait, I'm going to play one called I Can Still Make Cheyenne. And so he's talking to his lady on the phone, promising her all kind of stuff. But, you know, he hears those horses calling. So come on. Oh, and by the way, this is your Texas Connection, Red Wells. Every Friday at the same time, same Bats channel, same Bat channel. Hey, set your alarm, spread the word, and grow the show. But also, my point is, I try to play both Georges and all three Hanks every week. It doesn't work all the time, but I'm trying. So here's the George, the King, the man, George Strait. In fact, the governor had declared May 18th is George Strait Day in Texas. And here he is with one that's called I Can Still Make Cheyenne.

I think I could have been 1,000 miles away by the time he ended that song. But, you know, it's a fading out song. One of my favorite movies, Red Rock West. Dwight Yoakam's first movie, by the way. That was the end song as they were traveling on down the train toward Mexico with all the money. Anyway, this is KSVU 90.1 FM Hamilton Concrete and all over the globe, or map if you're a flat earther, on KSVU.org. If you're on KSVU.org and you should receive some kind of weird signal or a skip or anything like that, please just reboot and do it again. I've had to do that while I'm listening to Jack and Jeremy on Thursday nights from 6 to 8. They are just hilarious barrel of monkey type guys, and they have a great program. And a lot of times I steal some of my ideas from their show on Thursday night, and I come in here on Friday morning and act all original about it. Anyway, so today's theme is Gypsies, Tramps, and Thieves, which I will get back to immediately after I say, like, for example, we are a public educational radio program station. That means we have to justify our license to exist from time to time by giving good information and updates and important things that people want to hear. But first of all, I would say that since we have no advertising, my own program, Texas Connection with Red Wells, I have my own sponsors. They are in no way, shape, form, or fashion affiliated with KSVU, KSVR. They're benefactors, sponsors, employees, volunteers, or their hillbilly cousins in Kentucky. None of those people are involved in this. But I would like to thank my sponsor from last hour, and that is Slap Your Grandma Cajun Seasoning. Hey, it makes boring food exciting, and it makes exciting food a party. Beaujolais, laissez le menton voler. Hey, hey. All right. So, next time you need some spice, here's my advice to you is to use Slap Your Grandma Cajun Seasoning. Great spice, bad advice. All right, so the next hour, let me just get into some of these. This is very important. There's so many important things to talk about, so I'll just give you one. Here's the headline. You can look this up on the internet later. The headline is, Protect Yourself from Summer Fun. You know, I mean, like if you go to the beach, all right, we're going to go, but we're not going to have any fun. Apparently, it's dangerous to have fun. Let's see. Oh. Well, I'll get into the advice. Okay, here's your want ads, and that helps the community in case you're looking for something like this. It says, sheep, slightly used, house broke, free, you pick up. Wow, what does that mean? Sheep, slightly used, house broke, free. You pick up, and then it gives the phone number. You can call me up here if you need that. Police blotter, a Marysville man. Now, that's about 60 miles from here. A Marysville man met a woman in a Seattle bar and went with him to his house in the 7600 block of, I won't say, to spend the night. When he woke up, she was gone, as was $700 in cash he had in his wallet. The police asked him for a description. He said all he could remember is that she had red hair and large breasts. So if you've seen her hanging out in Seattle, please call the local police department, or you can call me. I'm interested in some of those types of things. All right, so that's just... Yes. All right. So later on, I'll get back into some real news that you can't use or they don't even care about, actually. What you do care about is great music, or you wouldn't be tuned in right here. So the theme, Gypsies, Tramps, and Thieves, my program director, John McDaniel, up there in Bellingham area, he's been off for several months or weeks, or, well, actually, he's been off all his life. But he has sent me
Oh, here's this. Oh, one of the best. Warren Zevon. You know, we're talking about gypsies, tramps, and thieves, right? Here's a little known fact that I didn't know. Zevon's dad was actually a lawyer. So anyway, or he was a thief, or I couldn't remember which. Maybe he was a lawyer. Same thing. All right, so here is Warren Zevon with some good advice.

So I believe many people would consider truck drivers sort of like gypsies. I mean, they're just always on the road, right? They're never in one place too long, and who knows what they have or do in every little town. Who knows? So they go to a different place all the time, and they get money in these different places. That kind of sounds like a traveling show, kind of like gypsies. So because it's my program and I can do what I want, I'm going to declare truck drivers are gypsies. And that gives another big segment, another little piece of the pie in this plethora of truck driving songs coming up. And here's Alabama, and they are doing one called 18 Wheels and a Dozen Roses, or no, that's Kathy Mattea. This is going to be, hey, we need to break the patriarchy here and have some ladies sing. Here, I'll do that in a minute. But right now, Alabama is going to do one, Roll On 18-Wheeler.

So earlier, I was playing Dear Rodeo by Cody Johnson. That was a request. And in the middle of that, it just stopped. And anyway, my mind works in a daisy link, a daisy chain. So in order to make up for Cody Johnson being cut off, and then my niece requested Mamas Don't Let Your Babies Grow Up to Be Cowboys. Guess what? I found Cody Johnson singing Mamas Don't Let Your Babies Grow Up to Be Cowboys, just in case his lawyers were going to call and wonder why I cut off his song in the middle of the, in the middle. So here we go with Mamas Don't Let Your Babies Grow Up to Be Cowboys by Cody Johnson.

Oh, I love the old Negro spirituals. They were from a time of the Civil War and the oppression of people. Don't want to get too down and out on that, but I have performed that song myself many times. And anyway, I am just flooded with suggestions here, and I love it. I love it. I'm glad my niece, Holly, is being able to listen today. She's usually working on Friday. My program director, John McDaniel, he gives me, 50, 60 suggestions a week, and I go through them. And now let me tell you this one. This is a surprise to me. This is Nirvana with their cover of Gypsies, Tramps, and Thieves. That is my that's my theme this week on Texas Connection. All songs are somehow related to either being the gypsy lifestyle, like rodeo guys, truck drivers, etc. Actually, even musicians, think about that when they travel. But such as Willie Nelson on the road. And that was Alanis Morissette long time back with Willie. By the way, our songs are archived on ksvu.org, but the programs are not. Our whole entire programs are not archived, so you have to listen live. So don't forget to set your alarm, spread the word, and grow the show for next week. Same bat time, same bat channel. So here is, I can't guarantee what this is going to be like because it says Skid Row Rehearsal, Nirvana. So it's probably a garage band sound, but if it gets too bad, I'll have to cut it, but right now I'm open to do Nirvana, Gypsies, Tramps, and Thieves.

That's funny. That kind of cut into my idea that I was going to look up some other things while that was happening. But let me tell you just this, remind you that Cascade Days is coming up, and it is tomorrow. And we are, oh, good. Here comes some suggestions to, oh, they're all over the place now. They're going to help me out. All right. So I'm going to go ahead and tell you that the Cascade Days are, is this weekend, starting tonight with a softball tournament this afternoon. And in the meantime, you will be able to, tomorrow, there'll be a parade, car show, and all kind of events. So come here to Concrete tomorrow, Concrete, Washington, Texas. About 10 a.m. ought to get you here, and a good time to see everything, have some vendors. And let's see. There's one right here on the same CD. It won't throw me off too bad. And, yo, here it is. The guy took her to the moon. That's one of my favorite from Trace Adkins. And I'll get my proverbial together while this is happening.

highway east of Omaha. Yeah, I'm just close enough to hear Council Bluffs call. And I smoked today's last cigarette

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I had my guitar on my back. When a stranger stopped beside me in an antique Cadillac. He was dressed like 1950, half drunk and hollow-eyed. He said, it's a long walk to Nashville, would you like to ride, son? When I sat down in the front seat, he turned on the radio. And them sad old songs coming out of them speakers was solid country gold. Then I noticed the stranger was ghost white, pale when he asked me for a light.

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He said, this is where you get off, boy, 'cause I'm going back to Alabama. 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

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I got hairy legs that turn that turn blonde in the sun, and the kids used to come up and reach in the pool and rub my leg down. I got hairy legs.

Wow, that was just a laugh a minute, that song. 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I only got about 12 minutes to go, and I have several requests. I'm going to try to work through them here. Somebody said, why don't you ever play your songs? Of course, I do occasionally. Anyway, I was able to put one of my songs on Doc Hogan's Bad Habit. That was a band I used to play bass for. Played other things, too. Anyway, this is called One Small Felony, and we were doing crime. I guess it's related to crime. The best song I could come up with that I've written that's that way. You know, it's kind of like the slimy guy that it was written for. Anyway, here it is, One Small Felony, and after that I'll try to sort of start wrapping up the program with some of the best of the best. Anyway, this is One Small Felony with Doc Hogan and Bad Habit.

This is Red Wells, your Texas connection. Where else are you going to hear Bonnie Owens, Fleetwood Mac, Miley Cyrus, Taylor Swift, and Buck Owens all in the same program? Here is, I had to bring this down because, like I said, because of us being a public educational radio station, we have to keep the public informed. And here is a heck of a deal. This is amazing to me. Because there's always a housing shortage up here in the Northwest, especially. But anyway, for $300, a porta potty, 40-gallon holding tank, and sleeps four. So you call me up and or text me. Don't call, please. Text. Well, you can call the studio line at 360-853-8588, and I will tell you where you can get a $300 porta potty, 40-gallon holding tank, sleeps four. So give me a call if you're interested in that at the studio line. In the meantime, one of my favorites, a lot of country acts are starting to end with this song. It is a fantastic tune.

say that the old tent revivals, I don't know if they still have. Actually, I saw, sorry for laughing, I saw an advertising for a tent revival somewhere between here and Arizona. I can't remember where it was, but I thought that was very interesting and unusual. So I have attended a few of those when I was a kid, and I would say they are similar to the circus. There's a lot of people that get entertained. There's a lot of people that feel better when they leave. So, yeah, why not?

0: Kentucky Thunder, yeah, boys.
1: Nice picking there,
0: that's
1: Bowman.
0: That's some hot picking there, Bruce.
1: Woo, Feister. Why would I like that one now?

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I have you, love, and we can face the music together, dancing

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1: Welcome to Graham's Analog Arcade. It is Friday, August 14th, and it's been a wonderful summer so far. KSVR's booth at the Skagit County Fair was a great success. We had a lot of fun. And I'll start you off with some new order.

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1: Hello, everyone, and welcome to the Friday Afternoon Music Mix. I'm your host, Gregory Sweet. I'll be with you for the next 2 hours. At the top of the second hour, I've got a special interview with Ray Isla. She'll be playing at Camano Island tonight, and we'll play 4 songs from her. In the meantime, let's get things started. This is Dan Baird and Homemade Sin.

make me tea, make love to me, put on the telly.

Ryan Hamilton, Haunted by American Dreams, a new single called That Girl. We started our set with Dan Baird and Homemade Sin from the album Love Songs for the Hearing Impaired. That's I Love You, period. Some of you may recall that Dan Baird used to be the lead singer for the Ozark Mountain Daredevils. 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

0: That is Joe Bonamassa and the Hollywood Symphony Orchestra from the album Live at Hollywood Bowl. That's When One Door Opens Overture. Calexico, Tucson's Own, from the album The Thread That Keeps Us. That's End of Night. Richard Ashcroft from his new album Lovin' You. That's Out of These Blues. Whitney Rose with the title cut of her album Heartbreaker of the Year. Amy Helm, who happens to be the daughter of Levon Helm from the album Didn't It Rain. That's Rescue Me. Greg Trooper from Noises in the Hallway, a live version of We Won't Dance. We started our set with Kimmy Bitter from her new album Bittersweet. That's Love Me or Leave Me Alone. 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Stick around after a few messages. I'll be back with my interview with Ray Isla.
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0: The name of that song is titled Real Wealth. It was written and recorded by my special guest today, Ray Isla. 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
1: It's good to be here, Gregory. Thanks for having me.
0: Your manager actually got in touch with me, introduced me to you, and I was just thrilled. I've been doing a lot of listening to your music on the web. I know that you're originally from Bainbridge Island, but live in Los Angeles mostly now. You had a voice scholarship to Berklee School of Music in Massachusetts.
1: It's funny because I only applied to one school, and I actually told myself if I don't get into Berklee and get some kind of scholarship, because it's not cheap, that I would just go to LA and start things as a teenager, which is funny because now I'm in LA. Yeah, that was a wonderful chapter in Boston and the East Coast, and I'm very grateful that I got that opportunity.
0: It appears to me from what I've been reading about you that your mother has been a great influence on you. I know you started playing cello when you were very young and then gradually graduated to guitar and piano. Anyone else in your family musically inclined?
1: Yeah, we were a very musical household, not in a professional way, but in the sense that our living room didn't have a TV. It had a piano and then a bunch of instruments strewn about. So I think I didn't really realize how much that impacted me until I wasn't a kid anymore. But looking back, that's what we did as a family. We just kind of pick up instruments and sing. My mom had a beautiful voice. My brother has a beautiful voice. And we were just kind of a funky, music-y family that definitely inspired me.
0: There was a 2018 EP called No Longer Blue. Your 2021 album debut was called Another Life. Your latest, which is your sophomore album, is titled New Frontier. Are you working on some new music?
1: I'm always working on music. Yeah. Since New Frontier came out, we did a live version of that album, actually recorded on Vashon Island at the Coop, which is where I'm going to be playing soon. We did video for that. We did audio for that. Over the last year, year and a half, I've been putting out these singles that have been very collaborative. I've had co-writers or I've had music videos along with them. You know, it's no secret because I did put it out in my newsletter that I'm sitting on my third album. It's mixed and mastered, and we're just kind of coming up with a plan as to how to get it into the world.
0: Let's do another song. This one is called Traveling On.

0: You're on a Pacific Northwest tour. I read that you sent out 700 handwritten postcards to promote that tour. That's amazing.
1: Yeah, I love snail mail. Something about it, you know, in terms of communicating and connecting with people, it just feels more tangible. Like knowing that I am using my hand and a pen to write something, and then knowing that the postman or woman is reading that likely and passing it on to someone else, and that person is coming to the show. There's something about that loop that's really satisfying, more than posting on social media. Although it's funny, because the reason that I had so many people sign up for the Postcard Club, and actually I think we're at about 1,000 now, is because of videos that I posted on TikTok that I guess caught some kind of algorithm, and I was introduced to people who feel the same way about mail as me. So it's been crazy, and it keeps growing, and my hand hurts.
0: You recorded the lead song for the movie Ezra, which starred Robert De Niro and Rose Byrne. Free to Love was the single that was used in the 2024 film Breakup Season. Have you done any others?
1: Yeah, I did. Living in LA, there's a lot of like film and TV and music conversation and collaboration happening. What I've learned is that projects can take years to get off the ground. So sometimes you'll be involved with something. You'll make a song or you'll be a part of the music production, and then you're kind of waiting. But a really interesting thing that I got to do was there is this forthcoming docuseries. So it's like a TV show that's historical based off of the impact of Silver Lake, which is a neighborhood in Los Angeles. What an impact that had on indie music. The concept for the show is that they'll go to different cities in the States, and actually there's a couple international ones, and talk about like a certain scene that was globally impactful. So Silver Lake for LA, I think Williamsburg for New York, the list goes on. And so I got to come onto that show early while it was still an idea and write and record a custom theme song for it. It's called What's in the Water. The song is out. It's really been played a lot on radio stations as like this Los Angeles song. And so, yeah, I think there's a trailer for the show out. The show itself isn't out, but that was a pretty cool project to be a part of.
0: Did you play cello on Miles and Miles?
1: I did not. I had someone who's much more practiced than I. I did help with arranging the strings and doing some of the early MIDI recordings. And so I guess I was playing cello with my index finger. But no, I had a gorgeous cellist actually in Mexico City. We recorded that quartet there. They play with the Philharmonic. It was a better choice, I think. I'm a little rusty, admittedly.
0: You refer to yourself as a traveling bard.
1: I do. I write it everywhere. It started kind of as a joke just because I like to take the seriousness out of music, especially because my songs can be very deep in that way. Now I realize over time, after identifying as a traveling bard, that I quite literally am one. I travel from place to place telling stories and singing and sort of gathering information about the place that I'm in and taking it on to the next. I just think it's a great way to live.
0: You did a UK tour earlier this year. Any plans to go back to Europe?
1: Yes, actually, I'll give you a little secret. It's not announced yet, but it's going to be soon. I'm going to do a headline show in London in October. That'll be sort of a precursor to another tour that we're going to do next year in the UK. We're going to get Ireland and Scotland as well, and then probably do some European dates in the spring.
0: Let's talk about your Pacific Northwest tour. Tonight, August the 14th, you will be at the Camano Schoolhouse in Camano, Washington at 7 o'clock p.m. Tomorrow, August the 15th, you'll be at the Dahlia Farm Music Festival in Bainbridge Island, where you're originally from, at 11 a.m. On August the 16th, on Sunday, you will be at the Coop, which is in Vashon, Washington, at 6 o'clock p.m. Any more after that, or you head back home?
1: I actually have another show on Camano Island. On the 5th of September, I'm going to come back. I'm going to leave, and then I'm going to come back to play at a cider fest that they do every year. Camano's been really kind to me. We're just doing the Shore Island tour. We're not doing a big Pacific Northwest tour like we've done in the past, just to kind of focus on the island shows.
0: Let's do a third song. This is one of my favorites, and we'll talk about it when we come back. This is called What If I Die Flying Over Oklahoma?

0: I would recommend my audience go to YouTube and watch this fantastic video that you did for What If I Die Flying Over Oklahoma, which you're in, and you play several parts. It is just really well put together. Tell me a little bit about how that came together.
1: Yeah, actually, the person who directed that music video is a friend of mine, also lives in LA, and he was the writer and director of Breakup Season, which was a movie you mentioned earlier that I did the trailer song for. Free to Love was in that movie. That's kind of the beauty I realized is like one collaboration turns into another. And so Nelson, his name is Nelson Tracy, we've known each other for years. When I reached out to him about doing a music video, I was like, you know, I kind of have this vision for recreating this panic attack I had on the plane, because that's what inspired the song. But I think we need to rent an airplane. Is that possible? And Nelson's an indie filmmaker. And he's like, of course, we live in Los Angeles. Anything's possible. From concept to shooting and editing, it was only a month, which is kind of a short amount of time for the amount of logistics we had to get together. He helped me find extras and cast members. He ended up finding the airplane. It used to be a real airplane. Now it's a movie set in Anaheim, California. I basically got this crash course in making sort of a short film. It really felt more like a short film than a music video. You know, it was just thrilling. That was like one of the best experiences of my life. It came because of this film that I was a part of that we got to meet.
0: You have another video on YouTube that I really like. It's called Lovely Lies. I want to ask you about the poison frog in that video.
1: No one ever asked me about that, and I wish they would, because actually that's probably the coolest thing that we've ever done. Oh my gosh, where do I begin? Well, so my dad lives in Mexico, and he has for quite some time. And so during the pandemic, I had been living in New York. Like many musicians or many people, my life sort of fell apart during COVID. My gigs dried up. I just had sort of an existential crisis. I've had many of those, but that was one of them. I ended up getting the opportunity to move to Mexico City for a variety of reasons, for collaboration and just change. While living there, I met many interesting people and artists, one of which is like a poison frog breeder and expert. He breeds these frogs. The poison is bred out of them. He has some in his apartment. And so when we were conceiving of the video for Lovely Lies and thinking about the symbolism and the fact that it's like a dreamscape and it's trippy, we thought that having something like that as like an Easter egg would be an interesting theme. And he said yes. And so we credited him as a frog wrangler in the music video. There was actually more than one frog on set. We had two identical twin sister frogs, and we swapped them out as one got a little stressed. They were not deadly, but they could have been if not bred correctly.
0: I noticed that right away. That frog. And then I read about it and I was like, oh, well, we've got to talk about that. There's another video that I want to bring up. It's called American Paradise and it's animated.
1: Yeah. I just have to say, Gregory, it's fun to kind of talk about them all at the same time because they represented such different chapters of my life and exploration. That video, I remember, I wanted it to be dreamy fantasy because, you know, it's funny is that that song is sort of a love letter to California, but I had never lived in California. It would be years, in fact, until I moved to California. And so I think something in my subconscious knew that that's where I wanted to be. I was living in New York. New York winters suck. They are so cold and dreary. And I say that in the song. I met this wonderful artist who was doing all sorts of things, but he hadn't really done an animated project like this. So he was excited to try. I basically said, this is kind of what the song is about. And like, I wrote out the whole story, like a treatment. And he came back to me with basically the video finished. I'm like, how did you do this? I can't even draw this on a piece of paper. Yeah, that's probably one of my favorite projects as well.
0: A great website, which is rayisla.com, ISLA.com, Instagram.com, rayisla, X.com, rayisla, Facebook.com/rayisla, Spotify, Apple Music, SoundCloud, YouTube.com, rayisla, on TikTok. Tonight, you will be at the Camano Schoolhouse in Camano, Washington at 7 o'clock p.m. Tomorrow night at the Dahlia Farm Music Festival in Bainbridge at 11 o'clock a.m. And then on Sunday the 16th at the Coop in Vashon, Washington at 6 o'clock p.m. Ray, been a pleasure.
1: Thank you, Gregory. This has been so fun. Thank you for the questions.
0: Let's go out with one last song on here. It's called Aftermath.
2: 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Yeah. I'm

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0: That's the Gospel Writers from the album of Southern Music, Memphis, Tennessee. That's Newborn Soul. Mike Wheeler from his album Chicago Blues. That's A Blind Man Can See. From the album Big Time Sarah and the BT Express, that's Hoochie Coochie Woman. From Vancouver, brand new album by James Buddy Rogers called Covered in Blues, that's Bad Boy. Jake Soberlak, a 17-year-old from Kamloops, BC, with his first album called I'm in Trouble, that's I'm Worried. Jake plays guitar, slide guitar, sings, and plays harmonica at 17 years old. Scott H. Byram from his album Something Wrong, Lost Forever, that's Still Drunk, Still Crazy, Still Blue. We started our set with a new album by Mulebone. That's called Cure for the Miseries. That's My Kind of Blues. Mulebone is two singer-songwriters out of New York City. One plays five different instruments. The other one slide guitar. Join me next week when I will have Montreal-based The Damn Truth as my guest. 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
1: Here's a KSVR news brief. If you are planning to spend time outside this weekend, be aware that some well-loved campgrounds and hiking trails are closed due to wildfires. KNKX's Gary Davis has more.
2: One of the most significant closures impacting access to popular trails in the Northwest is the J section of the Pacific Crest Trail. The closure spans about 50 miles north of I-90 to several miles south of Stevens Pass. This includes trailheads to the normally busy day hike destinations of Kendall Catwalk and Ridge Lake. The U.S. Forest Service says it has closed this area to ensure the safety of the public and firefighting resources as crews fight the Three Queens fire burning along the north end of Lake Cochise. Other areas that are in the closure zone include the Salmon Lassac Campground and Clee Ellum River Campground. In Mount Rainier National Park, the Sunrise White River entrance and trails in the northeast quadrant of the park are closed due to the Grand Park fire. Park officials say because of this, the Longmire entrance is expected to see increased traffic. If you're planning to visit Mount Rainier National Park, expect long lines to get in and potentially smoky conditions. I'm Gary Davis reporting.
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0: From New York, this is Democracy Now!
1: Elon Musk, the newest trillionaire, thinks he can kill our people and damage our land. He thinks his money and his power can make us quit. And y'all, he thought wrong!
0: As the backlash against AI data centers grows across the country, we'll speak with Tennessee State Rep. Justin Pearson. He just won the Democratic primary in Memphis for a House seat after helping lead the resistance against Elon Musk's massive Colossus data centers there. He's running in a district recently redrawn by Republicans after the Supreme Court significantly weakened the Voting Rights Act. Then to Detroit, Michigan, where Democratic Socialist Donovan McKinney defeated an incumbent Democratic congressman in a major victory for progressives on a platform to get money out of politics and in favor of Medicare for all. And finally, American Doctor, a new documentary about three American doctors who risked their lives to volunteer in Gaza.
2: As a Jewish physician, I knew nothing about Gaza. Like most Americans, I thought everybody out here were nothing but terrorists because that's what I was told.
3: I'm not Israeli. I'm not Palestinian. I'm not Christian. I'm not Muslim. I'm not Jewish. I don't really have any connection to it. But as an American, I just don't want my government involved in crimes.
4: I'm a Palestinian. I'm not a spokesperson. I'm a human being. I'm a U.S. doctor who wants to see babies like my babies not be killed anymore.
0: We'll speak to Dr. Thayer Ahmed and Dr. Feroz Sidwa, plus Posi Tang, the director of American Doctor. All that and more coming up. Welcome to Democracy Now!, democracynow.org, The War and Peace Report. I'm Amy Goodman. The U.S. strikes on several fishing boats near Ecuador's Galapagos Islands earlier this year were part of a secret operation conducted by the Central Intelligence Agency, the CIA. That's according to The Washington Post, which spoke to a source anonymously. One of the boats disappeared January 20th, along with eight of its crew members who are presumed dead, according to the United Nations. Survivors of two other vessels that came under attack in March said they were abducted by U.S. forces, hooded, cuffed, and tortured aboard a ship before being taken to El Salvador. No U.S. government agencies claim responsibility for those strikes, which the Washington Post reports are separate from the Trump administration's publicly acknowledged strikes on boats off the Caribbean and Pacific. The Pentagon has provided no evidence for its claims the boats were carrying drugs. More than 200 people have been killed in the U.S. strikes since September. Meanwhile, U.S. Southern Command and Panama have concluded Panamax 2026, a series of war games involving at least 17 other countries from across the Americas. It was the first time joint U.S. military exercises took place in Panama since 2012. In Gaza, Israeli attacks killed two Palestinians and injured several others Thursday with reports of airstrikes, mortar attacks and live fire. The strikes came as human rights groups warned Israel is conducting a massive effort to clear tens of thousands of tons of rubble from the Gaza Strip. The debris resulted from Israel's near-daily attacks on Gaza since October 2023, which have killed at least 73,000 Palestinians. Some of the rubble is from cemeteries and other locations where human remains are known to exist, leading human rights groups to accuse Israel of attempting to erase evidence of war crimes. In the occupied West Bank, Israeli settlers are continuing to besiege the Palestinian village of Kusra, with Israeli soldiers stopping activists from bringing in aid. Among those who've come under attack is a Palestinian-American. That prompted rare criticism from U.S. Ambassador to Israel Mike Huckabee, who called the siege a horrific act of terror. A top humanitarian official at the UN said this week conditions in the West Bank have reached a breaking point. In southern Lebanon, Israeli Defense Minister Israel Katz vowed Wednesday his forces would maintain their occupation indefinitely.
5: We will clear this area and ensure the security of the residents of the north, and under no circumstances will we withdraw from security zones, not in Lebanon, not in Syria, and not in Gaza.
0: Katz's remarks came after Lebanese Prime Minister Nawaf Salam said Israel's demolition of homes in southern Lebanon represented a serious violation of international law. Iran's military has rejected the Trump administration's claims that ships are freely passing through the Strait of Hormuz, saying no one can pass without Iran's permission. This comes as the Pentagon's announced it'll send a new aircraft carrier to the Middle East to replace the USS Abraham Lincoln amidst reports of deteriorating conditions aboard the vessel. The USS George Washington is set to relieve the Lincoln, which has been deployed for over 8 months. On Thursday, Defense Secretary Pete Hegseth dismissed reports in Stars and Stripes and the Military Times about a growing mental health crisis aboard the Lincoln, where sailors face moldy showers, backed-up plumbing, shortages of nutritious food, toiletries and other supplies. Despite Hegseth's denials, a U.S. official confirmed a sailor jumped overboard from the Lincoln in early August, saying the person was quickly rescued. The sailor had missed the birth of his daughter 5 months ago and reportedly complained to higher-ups about mental health challenges before attempting suicide. On Thursday, the Senate Veterans Affairs Committee's top Democrat, Senator Richard Blumenthal, demanded answers and called for a federal investigation into the problems aboard the Lincoln, which hasn't docked in close to 7 months. The New York Times reports the Trump administration carried out an expansive surveillance program targeting left-leaning groups in Minnesota, infiltrating group chats, spying on meetings at libraries and churches, and secretly obtaining financial records of organizations that were never accused of crimes. Among groups targeted were labor unions, including the Communications Workers of America, the SEIU, and the AFL-CIO, and climate activists with Sunrise Movement. The massive spying operation began last winter as hundreds of thousands of Minnesotans joined protests demanding an end to a violent mass deportation campaign by ICE and other federal agencies. Government documents reveal DHS characterized the protesters as violent opportunists and agitators, unquote, alleging they were involved in a widespread conspiracy. The surveillance operation arose from a White House directive known as National Security Presidential Memo, NSPM 7, which identifies a potential domestic terrorist as someone expressing anti-Christian, anti-capitalism or anti-American views. The civil liberties advocacy group Defending Rights and Dissent called the surveillance a, quote, disturbing, invasive and utterly unjustifiable attack on freedom of expression and political dissent. Democratic Senator Chris Van Hollen responded, saying, quote, these are the actions of an authoritarian state. In New Jersey, ICE has confirmed the death of a third immigrant in Newark that was first disclosed by Democratic Congressmember Rob Menendez. Jose Chajon Raxon from Guatemala reportedly suffered what appeared to be seizures and later died at the hospital, according to DHS. Chajon Raxon was detained at the privately run ICE jail known as Delaney Hall after being arrested July 18th. ICE claimed he was released from custody 4 days later, but provided no further details. ICE previously failed to notify of his death due to a new policy that no longer requires the agency to report on deaths that occur within 30 days after an immigrant is released from custody, even if he is released into a hospital. This is the third reported death connected to Delaney Hall since December, as prisoners and advocates have widely condemned chronic medical neglect inside the jail. Nationwide, more than 50 immigrants have died in ICE custody since Trump returned to office. In related news, in Washington state, Over 140 immigrants are entering the third day of a hunger strike at the notorious Northwest Detention Center in Tacoma, Washington. That's according to the advocacy group La Resistencia, which confirmed the action began August 11th. Among their demands is proper medical care, as several prisoners with broken or dislocated bones reportedly have not received treatment. Northwest and Delaney Hall are both operated by the for-profit private prison company, Geo Group. In Texas, bulldozers have rolled into Big Bend National Park to tear down portions of the environmental landmark as part of the Trump administration's $46.5 billion effort to expand a massive border wall and other security infrastructure along the border with Mexico. Protesters gathered Thursday at Big Bend seeking to block construction of the wall after the Department of Homeland Security waived requirements that federal contractors comply with a broad slate of environmental laws, including the Endangered Species Act. Meanwhile, in southern Arizona, a protest camp, predominantly led by queer and femme activists, continues in the small border town of Lochiel to prevent the destruction of a grove of ancient cottonwood trees that federal contractors plan to destroy as they race to build another portion of Trump's border barrier with Mexico at a cost of about $500 million. Ukraine's proposed a deal with Russia that would see both sides halt attacks on civilian ships in the Black Sea. Reuters reports the offer came as part of an effort to reopen a crucial grain corridor amidst warnings that the attacks are driving up global food prices, which are already at their highest levels since early 2023. The United Nations reports more civilians were killed or injured in Ukraine in July than in any month since Russia's full-scale invasion, with at least 437 deaths and over 2,600 injuries in Ukraine in July. Poland's prime minister says authorities have arrested a Russian national who is preparing to assassinate a Ukrainian-American citizen in Warsaw. Donald Tusk called it Russia's first attempted attack on a U.S. citizen in a NATO country. In Tokyo, the Japanese prime minister Thursday blasted Vladimir Putin over the Russian president's first-ever visit to the disputed Kuril Islands. It's one of four islands claimed by both Russia and Japan.
6: This latest visit to Ituri by the incumbent president of Russia runs contrary to Japan's consistent position regarding the northern territories. Furthermore, it hurts the feelings of the Japanese people and is absolutely unacceptable.
0: Meanwhile, President Trump shared a video on Instagram Thursday showing former U.S. Marine Robert Gilman aboard a plane with Trump's special envoy Steve Witkoff following Gilman's release from Russian custody. He'd been jailed by Russia for over 4 years. Here in the U.S., Indiana's governor has declared a statewide disaster emergency and deployed the National Guard following severe storms that brought what officials called a once-in-a-millennium, once-in-a-thousand-year flooding event. More rain is expected this week in Indiana and neighboring Illinois, which also suffered flooding. Some 36 million people across the Midwest were under flood alerts Thursday. A federal judge has dismissed the Trump administration's lawsuit accusing Harvard University of failing to combat anti-Semitism on campus. The government had argued the university failed to protect Jewish community members during campus protests over Harvard's ties to Israel's assault on Gaza and Israel's occupation of Palestinian territories. A U.S. district judge in Massachusetts called incidents of anti-Semitism, quote, isolated and episodic. The Congressional Black Caucus is calling on the Department of Justice to investigate the mysterious death of Nolan Wells, an 18-year-old black college athlete whose body was found in July on a barrier island in Mississippi. Wells vanished after taking a boat to the island with a group of white friends over the July 4th holiday. His body was recovered several days later. Authorities say Wells may have accidentally drowned, but his family has questioned the official story in part because Wells' cell phone was found not with his body, but in the possession of one of his friends who returned home. This is Georgia Democratic Congress member Lucy McBath.
7: This brings back so many vivid memories for me and my own family, having lost Jordan to unnecessary gun violence in November 2012, Black Friday, simply because he was black and playing loud music in his car. And so here we are again today, here for the loss of another black young man in our community. And we find ourselves asking the same questions.
0: And in Washington, D.C., the board of directors for the Kennedy Center for the Performing Arts has voted to once again inscribe Donald Trump's name on the building and to shutter it for 2 years, allegedly to make renovations to the Performing Arts Institution. Thursday's vote by Trump-pick board comes despite a federal judge's order barring closure of the Kennedy Center and ordering the Trump administration to remove Trump's name from the building. Meanwhile, Senate Democrats are seeking an audit of spending on the White House East Wing and Ballroom after the Washington Post reported the Trump administration plans to spend at least $900 million on new construction. When Trump announced his plans to build a ballroom last year, he repeatedly promised the project would be funded entirely by private donors. And those are some of the headlines. This is Democracy Now!, democracynow.org, the War and Peace Report. I'm Amy Goodman. We begin today's show looking at the Democratic primary win of State Representative Justin Pearson, who's running to represent part of Memphis in the recently redrawn 9th Congressional District of Tennessee. Pearson won the Democratic House primary after running a campaign focused in part on opposing the unchecked growth of AI infrastructure, particularly Elon Musk's massive supercomputer data centers known as Colossus 1 and Colossus 2 in the Memphis area. Justin Pearson is known for his work as an environmental justice organizer and advocate. He gained national prominence 3 years ago when he was expelled from the Tennessee House for protesting Republicans' inaction on gun control. He was then voted back in. For decades, Memphis, the most populous city in Shelby County, formed the base of its own congressional district. Now the county is split among three districts that extend outward from the city. The majority black city was so-called cracked by Republican officials following a Supreme Court ruling that weakened the Voting Rights Act. Pearson's victory happened to fall on the 61st anniversary of the signing of the Voting Rights Act on August 6, 1965. Justin Pearson's district is currently represented by a Democrat, Steve Cohen, who's retiring. But the district now leans Republican. Pearson's opponent in November is Republican State Senator Brent Taylor, who's endorsed by President Trump. Justin Pearson will join us in a minute. But first, let's turn to his recent remarks at the Democratic convention in Texas.
8: So if the Republican Party is going to be the party licking the boot of the billionaires who are taking our land, polluting our water, and taking our jobs, then let us be the party of the working class in rural, suburban, and urban America alike. If the Republican Party is going to be the party of AI taking away our jobs, the party of corporate handouts and blank checks for foreign wars, let us be the party to deliver an increase to the minimum wage. Let us be the party to deliver universal health care. Let us be the party to deliver a federal jobs guarantee so Americans can put food on their table and a roof over their head. And let us be the party that demands a moratorium on data centers be passed by the United States Congress. If Republicans are going to be the party of big tech, big oil, big pharma, and big tobacco, giving tax breaks to the billionaires, let us be the party of the farmer and the factory worker, the nurse and the nail tech, the innovator and the immigrant. Let us be the party of the people. The people who still believe. The people who still hope. The people who still seek to make the American dream real in our lifetime.
0: That was Tennessee State Rep. and Democratic congressional candidate now, Justin Pearson, joining us today from Raleigh, North Carolina. Justin, welcome back to Democracy Now! Thank you so much for joining us. Congratulations on your victory. But this district is clearly changed. You won in a historically Black majority district and the only Democratic district in Tennessee until it was redrawn in May. Can you talk about how you believe you won and this struggle across the country, across the political spectrum against data centers?
9: Yes, I believe that we won the Democratic nomination. And the reason we're going to win the general election is because we're focusing on the issues that people care about here in the state of Tennessee and honestly all across the country. Costs are too high. Gas is too expensive. Groceries are too high. People need access to health care. And people don't want toxic data centers polluting the air that they breathe. And so those are the issues that we're focusing on. Pass Medicare for all, increase the minimum wage, tax the billionaires, and make sure that we stop toxic data centers from popping up in our communities, whether they be in Memphis, Tennessee, or in Lawrenceburg, Tennessee. And we're finding Democrats, Republicans, and independents are all supporting that message because we believe that the best days for Tennessee are still ahead of us.
0: So tell us about Colossus 1 and Colossus 2, owned by Elon Musk. Explain how they were established there and what you're trying to do.
9: Yeah, Elon Musk and his company's pollution are killing our community. These data centers are intended to replace our jobs. There's no benefit to everyday working class people. It's only to the benefit of the billionaire class. 3 miles away from my wife and I's home is his first data center. He has built 2 more data centers in Memphis and Shelby County. And one, he just announced that he built without even telling the public that he was doing so. So our community was, again, taken advantage of. And currently, he's operating 59 gas turbines out of North Mississippi that are illegally polluting our air in violation of the Clean Air Act. And the Department of Justice recently has enjoined into a lawsuit asking that they be allowed to continue to violate the Clean Air Act, pollute our air, because Grok and XAI, Elon Musk company, is being used as a part of the Iran war, a war which they said they'd already won a year ago. And so this company and this man don't care about our people, don't care about Tennesseans. And across the country, what we are seeing is folks rising up against the billionaire class. And these are Republicans, Democrats, and independents, all a part of our coalition who are saying, I understand now, it's not a fight of right versus left. It's a fight of those who are at the top and the rest of us.
0: How did these Colossus 1 and 2 data centers, how did they get approved?
9: Yeah. The first thing, the Shelby County Health Department refused to follow their mandate from the Environmental Protection Agency to protect our air quality, and they allowed them to illegally pollute for an entire year without a permit. And then the Environmental Protection Agency went back and said, you know what, they should have gotten a permit for that. Despite that being the case, they went to Mississippi, and the Mississippi Department of Environmental Quality again has allowed them to violate the Clean Air Act and not follow the EPA's own rulings. We also had local folks, the mayor of Memphis, the mayor of South Haven, Mississippi, both have capitulated to Elon Musk and these companies, allowing them to really kill and to hurt our communities. We have research from Harvard professors that dozens of people are going to prematurely die. But it's the failure of democratic institutions, lowercase d, of elected officials, of regulatory agencies, allowing these billionaires and these billion-dollar corporations to exploit us, the more vulnerable communities, because historically, Valero Energy Corporation, Nucor Steel Corporation, the Tennessee Valley Authority have been able to do that in these communities, which are working class Black communities in Memphis, working class white communities in South Haven. But that's what I think people are responding to, a need for our democratic institutions to actually stand up and to fight for our people. And before it was popular 2 years ago, that's what I was fortunate to be able to do in Westwood, in Boxtown. And that's what I'm going to do in the United States Congress, to protect all of our communities, to fight for all of us, to have the human right to clean air and clean water.
0: So in a moment, we're going to speak with Donovan McKinney, a DSA candidate who won in Michigan. One of his issues was gun control. As you are well known for as a state representative, you were expelled from the state House of Representatives for leading a fight against the gun lobby and raising questions about gun violence, though you were Memphis voted you back in. Can you talk about what you're calling for now in that area?
9: Absolutely. We need to mandate that everyone who has a firearm actually has a permit. In the state of Tennessee, it's a permitless carry state, and there are several states that are like that. And most reasonable gun owners believe that you need to have a permit to carry a firearm. And in our state, 70% of people agree with that. The reality is the number one cause of death for a child under the age of 18 in the United States of America, whether they're in Detroit with Congressman McKinney or they're in Memphis in Shelby County, is that gun injuries are the most significant cause of death. And it doesn't have to be that way. And I'm willing to stand up to the National Rifle Association. I've done it once. I'll do it in the United States Congress, because all of our community deserve to be safe. All of our schools and our teachers deserve to be safe. And reasonable people want common sense laws that are going to protect and save our lives. And that's what we need in Tennessee. And that's what we need across this country.
0: Justin Pearson, you previously helped lead a fight against $2 billion oil companies that wanted to build a pipeline through southwest Memphis that threatened groundwater and would seize land owned by some residents since the abolition of slavery in 1865. A film about the fight was called This Is Not a Drill. This is the trailer. You're in it.
10: Pipeline companies usually win.
11: I was threatened. People ran me off the road.
10: They think they're going to be able to come here and do whatever it is they wish without us fighting back.
12: These companies, they've got their narrative.
13: We've got a different narrative.
12: A narrative powered by the voices of ancestors.
14: We have to stop the continued expansion of fossil fuel infrastructure.
10: We learned the risk. Cancer was 4.1 times greater in southwest Memphis.
15: We have to save Louisiana in order to save this planet.
12: We find them guilty of environmental racism.
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12: Shackles can be broken together.
10: This has been the fight of my life.
17: So you feel like the safety of the world is in my hands?
18: Kind of.
0: The trailer for This Is Not a Drill that focuses on three activists, one of them, Justin Pearson. Now he has just won the Democratic primary for Congress. You won that, Justin Pearson, on August 6th, on the 61st anniversary of the Voting Rights Act, at a time when your district was redistricted, condemned by the NAACP and other groups around the country. We play that clip because we wanted to talk about this history you have of activism and now how you plan in this, what's believed now to be a red district, though it was a majority black district before redistricting. What's your strategy going into the general election against a Trump-supported Republican candidate?
9: Yeah, our strategy is the same as it was when we were fighting those $2 billion corporations. People power. It's believing that people who volunteer, people who donate, those who are given $31, those 55,000 people who are individual contributors, those who are knocking doors and making phone calls, is more powerful than the president of the United States and an entrenched status quo that is bent on making sure that our life is harder. Things don't have to be this way. And what I have seen over the last 6 years since that pipeline fight happened in the first place to now is that when we organize, we can win. And by building solidarity across race, across class, across rural and urban areas is how we seek transformation. Because I've been to Giles County, Pulaski, where the Ku Klux Klan was founded, and 150 people met us there saying, how can we knock doors? How can we make phone calls? That's the type of change and transformation that's possible in this country if we continue to believe in it and tap into the spirit that I know we all have of building a more perfect union. And our campaign is just one of the modes that's doing that in the South. But we need everybody's help because it is a historic time, a historic moment. And if we're going to live up to the values and the ideals of those who made the Voting Rights Act a possibility, this is the time to fight for the country that we deserve.
0: Tennessee State Representative Justin J. Pearson from Memphis and Shelby County. He just won the Democratic primary for Congress in Tennessee's 9th Congressional District, certainly a race we will continue to follow. Coming up, we go to Detroit to speak with Michigan State Rep Donovan McKinney. He won the Democratic primary for Congress on a campaign to get money out of politics and for Medicare for all. Stay with us.

Crying in the Streets, rendition of Zeeshan B in our Democracy Now! Studio. This is Democracy Now!, democracynow.org. Michigan made national headlines last week with the wins of progressive Democrats up and down the ballot in this battleground state. Dr. Abdul Al-Sayed won the Democratic primary for Senate. He joined us on Democracy Now! Last week. Check it out at democracynow.org.

0: why being always with the people is more than a slogan. It's a roadmap for the Democratic Party on how to move forward to defeat the fascism and divisiveness harming our country and to deliver the leadership the mighty 13th deserves, he said. McKinney took no corporate PAC money. His campaign was supported by the Justice Democrats, Working Families Party, DSA, and labor unions, including SEIU and National Nurses United. This is Donovan McKinney speaking alongside Senator Bernie Sanders and Senate candidate Abdul Al-Sayed on the Fighting Oligarchy Tour in Detroit in May about what it'll take to win Medicare for All.
1: We can't get any of this. Things that our communities, the people we love, absolutely deserve, unless we do something great, which is to get all big corporate money out of our politics. And when you guys send us to D.C. and Congress, as a nice congressman, I promise you this, on day one, I will sign on to the effort that Bernie Sanders, Congresswoman Summer Lee, they're leading the fight to overturn Citizens United. We can do that.
0: That's Michigan State Representative Donovan McKinney, who won the Democratic congressional primary, joining us now. Welcome to Democracy Now! Congratulations on your victory. What do you attribute it to, Donovan? You're 34 years old.
2: Yes. Thank you, Emmy, and just the whole show for having me. You know, we built the biggest and baddest coalition in the country. I've been quoted on saying that, but it's so true. From our labor unions, shout out to UAW, SEIU, the National Nurses United, our building trades. For those folks who don't know, we were the only non-incumbent candidate that was running for federal office in Michigan. They got endorsed by the whole AFL-CIO. So that's pretty much all the unions. And then, you know, our congressional members from Bernie Sanders to Summer Lee, Rashida Tlaib, some of our CBC members to, you know, the local like folks, right? Our mayors, our city council folks, to even our most progressive organizations endorsed us, our faith leaders. And people have come together and realized that our district deserves better. And that's why we attributed our win. It was God first and foremost, but it was the people on the ground that helped us get across the finish line.
0: So talk about, number one, we were just talking with Justin Pearson, who's fighting the data centers. You've joined politicians across the country calling for a moratorium on data centers. What's happening in Michigan?
2: Yeah. So, you know, for those folks who don't know about the data center fight, data centers have been around for decades now, actually. But this is the first time that they're building at mass scale, like these big mega sites. And so, you know, as a state rep myself, we put some guardrails in the legislation, even though it was watered down because, you know, groups like Meta and, you know, Google that came in, flooded dollars to our elected officials to water down our legislation. But in Michigan, we put some protections in there. Doesn't necessarily go far enough, but at least we have some guardrails on there saying that if you take taxpayer dollars or if you've taken our tax credits here in our state, then you have to create a closed loop system and, you know, protecting people's water and their electrical grid. But it doesn't go far enough. And so we're joining folks like Rep Pearson down there in Tennessee and other folks across the nation on a moratorium, because in reality, there are states that either don't have any laws on the books, have weak laws on the books. And in reality, what's happening is these big corporations are coming in bullying our local communities. I mean, I've seen it. They come in and say, hey, we're going to do this. You can't tell us what to do. And they just, you know, ravish our communities. I know folks that are living in neighborhoods right now, Amy, that they turn on a faucet and nothing comes out of it. Not necessarily in Michigan, but in other parts of the country. And so we do need a moratorium. But in reality, we need to make sure that these are union jobs and that, like, at the end of the day, people's environmental justice is protected.
0: And can you talk about Mop Up Michigan? Go ahead, and what it stands for in the major utility there.
2: Yeah, so Mop Up Michigan is money out of politics. It stemmed from the legislation that myself and State Rep Dylan Wagela created last term, and we reintroduced it earlier this term, which is called Taking Back Our Power, essentially

0: What it does is it bars a lot of our utility companies and our insurance companies, our corporate monopolies from giving money to our elected officials in any capacity, whether it is a straight up campaign contribution or to, shell organizations like C4s and C3s that are associated with the politician. And so what happens is we couldn't get a hearing. In a Democratic trifecta last term that we had, or earlier this term with split government. So what happened is, Amy, people on the ground, organizations on the ground got fed up. And so they took our legislation and created a ballot initiative. Those folks collected over 600,000 signatures statewide. And by the grace of God, literally about 2 weeks ago or so, the State Board of Canvassers here in Michigan agreed to green light it on this year's November ballot. And once it gets on this year's November ballot, it's going to pass with probably 80% of the vote, because no matter if you're a Democrat, independent, Republican, doesn't matter what your political affiliation is, we can all agree that corporate influence in our politics is just too much.
1: What does it mean to you to be a democratic socialist? And do you see yourself? I mean, something like five democratic socialists have won their primaries now. The significance of this, and not only are you taking on a Republican candidate in your district, but you see yourself taking on the democratic establishment.
0: Yeah, so listen, I'm currently running to represent the fifth poorest congressional district in the country. Fifth poorest. And I have a diverse district, but Detroit is the blackest and poorest major city in all of America. And what I hear that's top of mind from my residents is that at the end of the day, no matter if they live in inner city Detroit or they live in a suburb downriver in my district, that they're having tough times to make ends meet. And so, democratic socialism to me is, and how I define politics, is the redistribution of resources. That's it. And so, I'm a big believer. You should be able to work one full-time job to not only make ends meet, but have disposable income, benefits to take care of your family, and retirement to look forward to. I think that's the American dream. That's what most folks want to be able to do. But right now, folks are working two, three jobs, not even making ends meet, not even scraping by. I got seniors on fixed income. All they get from Social Security is $900 a month, and their rent is going up. Their utility bills are skyrocketing. Their out-of-pocket costs because of the Republican shenanigans with Trump and H.R. 1, the one big ugly bill that they passed. The implementation of that is taking people's resources, whether it's food assistance or healthcare. So they got to spend a lot of money to do the doctor visits, to pay for life-saving medicine, and they have to make those decisions every single day, those tough decisions on how to live. And so for me, democratic socialism is about just that, working people, putting them first instead of spending money overseas for bombs and weapons and wars that, we have no business being in, like Iran. We're spending $1 billion a day on average in Iran, Amy. And you're telling me people in my district can't get the resources they need? I don't think that's an America anybody wants to live in.
1: Finally, Medicare for all. You have Abdul Al-Sayed, a doctor who wrote the book Medicare for All,
0: Yeah,
1: and
0: he
1: you made that a
0: did.
1: major component of your campaign.
0: Yeah. So listen, Dr. Abdul Al-Sayed, me and him, he endorsed me, I endorsed him. We got the endorsements of, UAW, Bernie Sanders, you name it, Summer Lee, a lot of folks. And in reality, this is a coalition. You can't do it by yourself. So you need people in the legislature, in the House, but you need some folks in the Senate. And I'll tell you this, Amy, it's a couple times that I've been disappointed in my short life on this planet, 34 years. And I have a beautiful wife, three amazing children, ages four and younger. And what type of world are we going to leave them? And so that is my conscience. That is what's top of mind and forefront for me every single day. And I know Abdul and I, we're working for Medicare for all, because whether you have a pre-existing condition or not, you deserve to get the care you need, as well as getting all this money out of our politics. Because in reality, the reason why we can't get what we all deserve and what we all need and what we all want is because we're spending dollars to do these corporate subsidies with no end in sight. And so we have to provide that relief. And we got to help our working people because, in reality, they are struggling. I can't stress enough how many times I've had folks cry in my arms who are telling me, Donovan, please do something. Please do something. And this is our opportunity to do it, and we're going to do it, and I'm so excited about it.
1: Donovan McKinney, I want to thank you for being with us. Now, a Michigan state representative has won the Democratic House primary in Detroit. We will continue to follow that race. Coming up, American Doctor, a new documentary about three U.S. doctors who risk their lives to volunteer in Gaza. Back in 30 seconds.

0: Abak by the Palestinian oud musician Huda Asfour in our Democracy Now! Studio. This is Democracy Now!, democracynow.org. I'm Amy Goodman. We end today's show looking at the new documentary, American Doctor. It tells the story of three U.S. doctors who volunteered in the besieged hospitals of Gaza, along with local medical staff who risked their lives on a daily basis to care for the sick and wounded. According to Palestinian officials, Israeli attacks have killed about 1,700 healthcare workers in Gaza since October 2023. American Doctor follows the orthopedic surgeon, Dr. Mark Perlmutter, the trauma surgeon, Dr. Feroz Sidwa from California, and the emergency physician from Chicago, Dr. Thayer Ahmed, who is Palestinian-American. This is the film's trailer. It begins with Dr. Ahmed.
1: I want to take you through what Gaza looks like when the hospital is totally overwhelmed. You're getting waves of patients. Who do you prioritize? What do you have to treat them? You got no pain medicine to give the people whose legs have been blown off.
2: Three surgeons all working on one little girl for, what, 2.5 hours? And she's probably going to lose her right leg, left leg, and her left arm.
3: If she's starting to wake up, let's get her warm.
4: As a Jewish physician, I knew nothing about Gaza. Like most Americans, I thought everybody out here were nothing but terrorists, because that's what I was told.
2: I'm not Israeli, I'm not Palestinian, I'm not Christian, I'm not Muslim, I'm not Jewish. I don't really have any connection to it. But as an American, I just don't want my government involved in crimes.
5: I'm a Palestinian, I'm not a spokesperson, I'm a human being, I'm a U.S. doctor who wants to see babies like my babies not be killed anymore.
6: What surprised me most was how the carnage was focused on journalists, healthcare workers, and children.
7: This bomb. Where was that?
2: That bomb hit the building.
6: There was a 15-year-old kid ready for discharge that was incinerated.
2: And if I had gone down and been changing that kid's dressing, there would have been three bodies, and I would have been one of them.
8: When they hit a hospital, that's a deep tragedy that people will feel in the community for the foreseeable future.
9: We're just asking that hospitals not be targeted. Why that conversation is derailed in the United States is beyond me.
2: We do not have to accept that as Americans. The United States could stop sending jet fuel, bombs, all sorts of weapons. This is a political problem. We need a political solution.
10: We're a good pair. You talk intelligently and I talk emotionally.
11: It's on us to make sure that their stories are told.
12: I couldn't go to Palestine.
13: I got rejected. And then I come back to the United States and get detained by the Department of Homeland Security.
14: This is what my tax dollars did. What your tax dollars did, what my neighbor's tax dollars did. They have the right to know the truth.
0: The trailer of the new film, American Doctor, and this is a clip from the film featuring Dr. Thayer Ahmed.
1: And I want to just take you through what it looks like when a hospital gets targeted and attacked, because this has become a pattern when it comes to the Israeli military. This has become a behavior that they started in October of 2023 when they struck Al-Ma'madani Ahli Baptist Hospital. And when that happened and that there was no accountability, we saw that this became a series of events that attacked every hospital.
0: And that was Dr. Thayer Ahmed in the new documentary, American Doctor, that's opening around the country, starting here in New York. Dr. Ahmed is joining us now from Chicago, along with Dr. Feroz Sidwa from Stockton, California, also featured in the film, and the film's director, Po Si Tang. We welcome you all. An astounding film. And this is your directorial debut, isn't it, Po?
15: It is, and I think I picked an easy subject.
0: Let's start with Dr. Thayer, who we just heard. I was just looking at the headlines this morning. Thousands of Palestinians in Gaza cannot get out right now. Thousands of cancer patients and chronically ill people. What is the number? Who has defined that and who is stopping them?
16: Yeah, the WHO tells us that there are 18,000 people that need urgent evacuation out of Gaza.
7: because of what we've seen portrayed in this film, the deliberate attack by the Israeli military on the hospital and healthcare infrastructure, the killing of over 1,700 healthcare workers, and the abduction of senior medical physicians. And, you know, Amy, one of the things that we're trying to push for here is a corridor that used to exist before October 7th. Palestinians in Gaza could go to Jerusalem and get treated by Palestinian doctors in the hospitals there or the West Bank. And the Israelis have refused to allow that corridor to work. And so instead, we are watching people on this list every day that we get messages about get their names scratched off because they have died. People with treatable cancers, kids who should be surviving, their parents are having to bury them in Gaza.
0: Poe, talk about how you ended up making this film and focusing on these three men and, of course, through them, focusing on what is happening in Gaza.
15: Yeah, Amy, you know, I was a journalist for a long time before I became a documentary filmmaker and producer. And it really was, it really cut really deep as a former journalist to see my former colleagues at Al Jazeera English being targeted and executed. And then sitting and being situated in New York and hearing the deafening silence, I didn't know what else to do. It was like a lot of deep despair. And then it came for the search on, like, okay, what can my contribution be? You know, as somebody who was a journalist, who was a documentary commissioner, who was an executive for a studio. So one thing, as a former studio executive, it wasn't lost on me that Americans like to watch medical dramas. Every year, you're going to see two or three, you know. And I'm a big fan of medical dramas, from The Pitt, going back to ER, going back to Grey's Anatomy. I love Scrubs. So there was something about doctors, hospitals, and human mortality. And I thought to myself, you know what? Maybe this is the way. Maybe we could make The Pitt. The difference is it's real, and it's set in Gaza. And this is how we're going to bring Palestine back to the United States.
0: So, Poe, in the opening scene, we see you with Dr. Mark, with Dr. Perlmutter, and you are struggling with the question of whether or not to show the images of Palestinian children killed in Israeli airstrikes in Gaza. And Dr. Mark tells you, Israel took away their dignity. Their bodies tell the story of this trauma, of this genocide. You're not doing them a service by not showing them.
15: You know, on that scene, it was one where—
0: You were at his home in North Carolina.
15: I was at his home in North Carolina. It's the second day of filming, and Mark is furious with me. And so that moment, I was really confronted by Mark. So what are you doing here? So what is the point of this film if you don't want to show this? And, you know, all my years as a documentary commissioner and also as a journalist, you know, it's like, as filmmakers, as journalists, we always grapple with how much do we show? We show too much, it's gratuitous. People are going to turn away. They're not going to want to watch. They already don't want to see what's on the social media feeds. They don't want to follow. You show too little. It's a big disrespect because it's not real.
0: Let's go to Dr. Mark Perlmutter in a clip from American Doctor.
16: Do a thumbs up.
17: One at a time. Do a thumbs up. Each finger at a time.
16: Do a thumbs up.
18: There was a head.
19: I think augmenting his EPO and giving him some wrist extension would, because if I hold his wrist in extension, he has meaningful digital extension. So he would be a wonderful candidate for tendon transfers.
18: This time.
19: Yeah, we can do it this machine.
20: He will reconnect the tendons so he can lift his wrist and thumb.
0: And this is Dr. Feroz Sidwa sitting here in New York in our studio, but from the clip from American Doctor, preparing to leave Gaza.
21: I'll see you soon, man. Thanks for everything. Send me a picture of your wedding, yeah?
18: Of course.
21: Thanks
18: to come here.
21: No. I hope I'll see you soon.
18: Thank you. Thank you for everything.
21: No, thank you for everything, my friend. Nice to meet you, my friend. Thanks for everything. See you soon?
18: Inshallah.
21: Inshallah.
22: Was not prepared for this.
21: It's this weird thing that happens when you leave Gaza and you really feel like you have no right to leave.
0: So, Dr. Feroz Sidwa, that's you leaving Gaza. Talk about how you went to Gaza, the number of times you were there.
21: Yeah, so I went in March and April of 2024, and then again in March and April of 2025. That's that you're watching there. I tried to go again in November of 2025, but the Israeli military blocked me from entering. You know, between the two times, Gaza changed a lot. It actually got a lot, very significantly worse. The overcrowding was worse. The damage to the healthcare system was much worse. But yeah, the second time is when you see me in that clip.
0: And talk about why you chose to go to Gaza.
21: Well, you know, I don't have any ethnic or religious connection to the Middle East. My family's from a small minority in India and Pakistan. But I grew up in the United States. I was born here. I'm an American. And the United States is intimately involved in what's going on. We provide almost all of the weapons, all of the funding, the diplomatic support at the UN, stopping other countries from solving this issue, which is pretty easily solved. And I don't think Americans want to be doing that. I think that's why most of this is hidden from them. So I knew that by going there, I could, number one, provide medical care because I'm a trauma surgeon, so that's what I'm good at doing. But I could also bear witness, and then I could come back and try to tell people what was going on and try to change things.
0: And
21: if
0: you
21: we could.
0: Say, I don't feel I have the right to leave.
21: It's a very strange thing when you leave Gaza. You know, you almost. It seems like a moral or ethical obscenity that I just get to walk out of this place and these children otherwise have to live in this Hobbesian place where their parents' legs can be blown off or they can be kidnapped and tortured or they can be starved or they can, you know.
0: How many kids have died?
21: How many children have died in Gaza? The count from the Ministry of Health is 20,000. It's by my estimate, it's probably closer to 70,000, but that's...
0: So you get in twice. You're denied once. Dr. Thera Ahmed, you're Palestinian-American with the Palestinian-American Medical Association as well. You weren't able to get in as much.
3: Yeah, I've been denied five consecutive times, most recently July 29th. Because my parents and my grandparents are Palestinian. Because I am Palestinian, that is the reason that we are being rejected. There's a deliberate effort, Amy, to separate the West Bank from Jerusalem from Gaza. And the idea is to make sure that there can be no Palestine. And the way to do that is to make sure that this one people, this one land, cannot access each other. And that's something that we're seeing. And I obviously push back on that because what we saw in Gaza was a genocide unfold in ethnic cleansing. And what we're seeing in the West Bank right now is that same institution, that same military wreaking havoc on the people of Palestine. I mean, just last month, when I was in the West Bank working on a medical mission there, there was a seven-month-old, Sam Abu Haykal, driving with his parents in the car, going from Bethlehem to Hebron, a 10-15-minute drive. And an Israeli soldier shoots at the car, hitting Sam in the head. You know, his mom recently said that she's not even wiping his fingerprints from the oven. She can't bring herself to do that for her baby boy.
0: And who died.
3: So, yeah, who died. He was killed. They had to bury him.
0: The final scene of the film is of Israel's double-tap strike on Nasser Hospital. This was exactly a year ago in August, that killed at least 20 people, including five Palestinian journalists. Susama Masri, a photojournalist with Reuters, Mohammed Salama, a photojournalist with Al Jazeera, Mariam Abu Daka, a freelancer who worked with the Associated Press, Moaz Abu Taha, a photographer, and Middle East Eye freelancer Ahmed Abu Aziz. Talk about the significance of this moment. Were any of you there? And what it meant to hit the hospital. And then when people went to try to save these people who'd set up a camera, the journalists, they were hit.
3: Yeah, I mean, this is not something that is unique to Nasser specifically. That's the third or fourth time it's been attacked by the Israeli military. I was there one of the first times in January and February 2024 when the Israeli military surrounded, raided, and actually abducted Dr. Khaled Abusir, who's been on this program. And as well as multiple times afterwards when Feroz and Mark were actually there and it was hit.
0: You were at Nasser, just not then.
21: Not during that attack that you mentioned, but
0: before.
21: On March 23rd, yeah.
15: And speaking of, you know, like all the journalists who were killed on that stairwell, like that is where our team would transmit footage to us. So it's not like they're just attacking willy-nilly, you know. It's very concerted effort in targeting anywhere where journalists and trying to transmit information and footage out to the rest of the world.
0: And you use much footage from Palestinians, right?
15: Absolutely.
0: On their iPhones, on their phones.
15: Yeah. No, actually not.
0: No?
15: We were relying on a cinematographer, a director of photography by the name of Ibrahim Al-Otla. There were two of our colleagues, Ibrahim and our co-producer, Mohammed Sawaf. So much of what you see in the film, it's a credit to them and also because of their sacrifice of how much they want it out in the world.
0: And before we go, both of you doctors have a pin on Free Dr. Hussam Abu Safia. In this last 30 seconds, talk about, you know, the former head of Kamel Adwan, the pediatric hospital, Dr. Thayer, you knew him.
3: I mean, this is somebody who has been abducted, is in prison without charge, is being tortured. His lawyer thinks that he is on the brink of death, and his family continues to ask the world to stand up. He's one of 14 senior Palestinian medical doctors who should be in Gaza leading the recovery and reconstruction, and instead they're being beaten to death
0: by
3: Israeli soldiers. He's in an underground prison in Israel, one that was shut down previously and reopened for this specific purpose.
0: We're going to leave it there, but people can see this film all over the country. Poe, where?
15: We're kicking off in New York, and then we go to L.A., San Francisco, and then it's going to be in 77 theaters across U.S. and Canada. And I will say, like, before we began, we did not ever think that, you know, a film like this could go mainstream, but now we have, and so we hope people will be able to watch it.
0: Poe Se Tang, first-time director of this incredible documentary, American Doctor, and Dr. Feroz Sidwa and Dr. Thayer Ahmed, thank you so much. I'm Amy Goodman. Thanks for joining us.
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1: 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I'm Melinda Hemmelgarn, a registered dietitian and investigative nutritionist on a mission to connect the dots between food, health, and agriculture and find food truth. And today it is my honor to welcome Ms. Amanda Maria Edmonds. She is a sustainable food systems consultant. She is also a faculty member in the University of Michigan's program in the environment. Ms. Edmonds founded and led the Michigan-based nonprofit Growing Hope for 15 years, where she advanced healthy food access through farmers markets, urban agriculture, youth development, economic development, and good food policy. And between 2014 and 2018, she served as mayor of Ypsilanti, Michigan. She is now at the University of Michigan, where she works on local food policy courses. She holds a bachelor's and master of science degrees from the University of Michigan.